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1: We're going to talk about Chris Brown in the Tea Room. We're going to talk about Judge Judy, Simone Biles, and Brittany Griner. And if we got time, I'll throw in some Nolan Wells. Sad news out of Mississippi. So, we'll talk to you in the Tea Room next.
0: Our Stevie gave us the soundtrack to our lives. And on December 19th, he's closing out his 50th anniversary world tour right here at the Intuit Dome in Inglewood. 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In full. 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
1: I'm assuming it's from the album.
2: Well, it's pretty big albums. It's like technically two albums.
1: Yeah.
2: Side one and side two, side three and side four. Is he going to sing all those songs in concert? An album is usually one side. That's four whole LPs.
1: That's like
2: is he going to sing the whole?
1: Like a four-hour show.
2: Like, is he going to sing the whole album? Like, every song on the album plus three new ones?
1: Come on. That'll be an incredible concert.
2: It's going to be long. It's going to be long. Yeah, okay. Simone Biles had her car stolen.
3: I feel like I need a new car because during our last few months in Chicago, three men in masks came to our house and stole my Porsche. Stole the GTS.
2: Ooh, three men in masks.
1: That's scary. Time to get a new house.
2: That's what I would be like. We got to go.
1: Time to leave Chicago.
2: Man.
1: That's very scary.
2: Oh, that's horrific.
1: It's such a violation when somebody robs you.
2: This happened about a month ago, and they found the car. Unfortunately, they didn't find mine that was stolen. Just last Friday.
1: I'm sure it's coming, Tammy. I'm sure it's coming.
2: Yeah, I say keep it now.
1: Just keep it?
2: I don't even want to touch it no more. Your hands been all on it. But I do have this recurring... like this recurring thought that I'll find the car in someone's driveway and I'll get, because I keep my extra key with me in case I find the car.
1: And you're going to hop in and
2: I'm going to hop in, but before I take it, I'm going to bust some windows out of any car.

0: that's in that driveway. So I'll bust a few windows, flatten a few tires, then get in my car and leave.
1: Oh, that's okay.
0: That's this recurring thought that I've had.
1: Thugging. You trying to get your car back.
0: I'm so mad.
1: It's all right. I'm sure the guy got something better in store for
0: him. Okay, that's what they all say.
1: Hey, that's where it's coming.
0: Maybe God doesn't. Maybe this is just things that happen. Maybe just things happen. Why God always got to have something better? Maybe that's just it.
1: Maybe this is just it. Somebody stole the car and that's just it.
0: And that's just it.
1: Well, maybe they needed it more than you, right?
0: No, they didn't. I don't never believe. No.
1: No?
0: Ain't nobody needed nothing
1: more.
0: There's
1: got to be some type of silver lining in this. There's got to be some silver lining somewhere.
0: Well, I'll let you know when I find it.
1: Maybe he's going to get in an accident and then they took it off your hands.
0: Okay, you reaching.
1: You know what I'm saying? Who
0: you
1: knows?
0: Reaching. Judge Judy says, don't come into her America trying to change things.
2: I have a house and I have a home. I consider America my home. America has been good to me. I think that it's the greatest country in the world. If you don't like this country, go somewhere else. Don't come to the greatest country in the world, the most successful country in the world, and say, I want to change it. There are other countries that are the something else that you want. Go there, but don't come into my home. America is my home. Don't come into my home and say, I want to change it. They say, I want to give more people opportunity. I want to change certain things the way we do business. But we are a capitalist country that revered excellence, that revered entrepreneurship, that revered all the things that made us great, that produced an Apple, an Amazon, AI. Whether you like it or not, it's there. It produced the Salk vaccine.
0: She owned one.
2: It produced all of the major inroads in medicine.
0: Ain't named a
2: and
0: black inventor yet.
2: We encouraged brilliance and
1: that's
2: excellence.
1: Your girl, that's your girl.
2: Those people
0: that's my
2: pushed.
0: Girl.
2: They were
0: I'm
2: gifted
0: by
2: classes, which I know public schools used to have. Now it's taboo.
0: Everybody she can say anything now because she ain't got no show no more.
1: Yeah, it don't matter now.
2: She don't care. Some people are short. Some people are musical. Some people are not. Some people have big breasts. Some people have no breasts.
0: Look at her. She's
2: different.
0: Which
2: is a perfect house. And tell me, looks nice from the outside, but I'm going to change it inside to make it more of what we like, a more vanilla gray, everything muted colors. Look, that's the way we should be living today. Don't come here to redecorate. You don't like my house? Stay in your own house or find a different house.
0: No, I want to change your house black.
1: No, she
0: I want to change the
1: that.
0: Color to black.
1: Yeah.
0: I want to change. Uh-uh. I always knew, though, Judge Judy. I mean,
1: look like the only thing black she knows is the bailiff now.
0: Look, she fired the bailiff.
1: She
0: so hold
1: bailiff?
0: On.
1: Oh, no.
0: She fired the bailiff.
1: With Judge Judy.
0: Don't play.
1: Nah, she can't come to the picnic.
0: Judge Judy and crushed our souls.
1: What,
0: okay,
1: she
0: just
1: fired
0: mine.
1: The bailiff?
0: Yeah, she been fired the bailiff.
1: Shame on you, Judge Judy.
0: She tried to bring him back for a little while, I guess.
1: Man, so we watched the show was for the bailiff. Don't fire the black man.
0: Well, I don't think she fired her. She just didn't rehire him for the next installment.
1: That's fired. That's a nice way to say you fired. If you don't rehire me, I'm still fired, right?
0: Right.
1: Yeah, shame on you, Judge Judy.
0: Well, look, Judge Judy gave him 25 best years of her life. You kind of got to sit down with that. You gave me 25 hot ones, Judge Judy.
1: Okay,
0: I'm good.
1: Okay, all right.
0: Give the next job to somebody else. We cool.
1: All right, I understand.
0: I don't. She could have done it. Judge Judy said, don't be coming in my perfect house named America. America.
1: And no, this house is not perfect at all.
0: That's what she said. She said, do not come into my perfect house.
1: How dare a judge say something like that?
0: Right? Your literal job? Is to tackle the indiscretions of your house.
1: Come on.
0: To handle the things that are imperfect about it.
1: Yeah, Judge Judy, you can't come to the party, man.
0: I've never had a bad thing to say, unkind thing to say about Judge Judy.
1: Yeah, I don't know.
0: But my goodness.
1: Can't come.
0: I knew she was on the other side.
1: She on the other side.
0: When I saw her in that swimsuit on the yacht, I said, Judge Judy's got to be a Republican.
1: Oh, my goodness.
0: Okay, Brittany Griner has filed for divorce from her wife, Sherelle, after 8 years together. And Sherelle said,
1: Uh-huh.
0: Yeah, so,
1: Yeah, go on. You want to be one of us?
0: So

0: I'm gonna need my child support and my spousal support and everything else you got, husband.
1: Come on. You want to be a man? Go ahead and pay it up. There it is.
0: Take it like a man.
1: Take it like a man.
0: My goodness. So, yeah. So, she's asking Brittany to pay up. You got to pay up, baby.
1: Pay up, sweetheart.
0: You got to pay up. I will mention this because I think, oh, sorry about that. That's Chris Cuomo. Okay, Chris, I'm trying to get you to talk. A breaking update in the Nolan Wells case finds a grand jury declining to charge anyone in his 4th of July death. A Mississippi grand jury reported that it found no foul play and no criminal or racial motivation in the 18-year-old black boy's death. Instead, they have ruled that it is consistent with drowning. The initial claims made by local authorities in Horn Island. Keep in mind, when they retrieved his body, there were parts that were missing that normally detect how a person passes on. The grand jury first began reviewing the case April 20th, then they reconvened September 14th, and then they adjourned on the 18th, and it concluded it included 23 grand jurors ranging from 27 to 68. 13 men, 10 women, 12 white, 5 black, 1 Asian, 2 Latino, very diverse juror, 2 Native Americans, and 1 other. And despite Wells' family and their lawyer, civil rights attorney Ben Crump, arguing the manner of his death is unusual and non-congruent with drowning, no one will be charged for Wells' death at this time. It's a sad story to tell, but a common story in this perfect home of America that Judge Judy claims.
2: This is KJLH Gold. Yeah.
0: That's your tea room. I'm Tammy. Yeah, I'm sorry, y'all. 1993, this was number one on the charts. Mr. Tevin Campbell. Can we talk? We are Radio Free, 102.3 KJLH. And yes, of course, we can talk. Always, okay?

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1: Like it.
0: 310-207-9009. She's the name and the voice that you trust. Bobo's going to be hanging out tomorrow. Carson Town Center, the corner of Figueroa and Carson Town Center West. I'm sure he'll have tickets for you. He's going to have some Rod Wave at the Intuit Dome.
1: Okay, that should be good.
0: Yeah.
1: A little sad, but it's going to be good.
0: Sad?
1: He makes sad music.
0: I thought he had a song I liked a lot. Rod Wave.
1: What was that song? He probably does. It makes great music.
0: What
1: it's
0: was
1: just
0: his
1: like
0: most
1: somber.
0: Popular song? Because it was one that I loved by Rod Wave. I can't think of the name of it, but I enjoyed it very much. But you notice, though, most of the music today is slow. Like has that, like, slow. Like,
1: yeah.
0: Really no up-tempo. Like, you can't really go to the Savoy and get your groove on to the music today. Can you think of a song?
1: No, it's not a whole lot of slow, like, sensual music. Like, in the 90s, when you had that good R&B.
0: You know what I'm saying? It's not any fast songs.
1: Did you get your groove on?
0: Yeah. Like, yeah. Even the Donkey Donk.
1: I see what you're saying. I mean, you got some faster hip-hop records.
0: It's all like... it's all like in a little groovy pocket, but not. Yeah. It's not a song that you can...
1: It ain't no Uncle Luke. Ain't nothing like that.
0: Right! That's you. What I... Thank you. Like,
1: you got Boss Man D-Lo from Florida kind of got some fast music, but yeah, you're right. It's not
0: many. You know, give us some tempo. I'm shouting out to the artist.
1: Yeah,
0: give us some tempo.
1: I got you.
0: I think the last the one that had tempo was that Tank, You're My Star. You're my star. I mean, I can't see myself dancing to it.
1: Yeah, that's you went for Tank, You're My Star. That's,
0: I know.
1: That's a hell of a record to pull.
0: I was on my Tank. But
1: what?
0: I know, right? I went to Tank. I was on my Tank
1: it's all right. Yeah,
0: this morning, and so I was listening to a lot of Tank music this

0: morning and forgot that he had hits after hits after hits. He said,
1: you're my star.
0: I did say you're my star, so I'm going to leave that alone. Right. I'm going to leave all that alone, and I'm going to just go on to the commercial, and we'll be right back.
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1: You know, I can't speak for all girls, but we just be mad that you didn't leave us alone. You keep... leave me alone. If I'm not the one, ghost me.

0: Leon Thomas should join, like, should you know, make an appearance at the R&B tour with Usher and Chris Brown.
1: Yeah.
0: Somebody told me he did show up at a show.
1: Oh, is that right?
0: Yeah, Leon Thomas did show up at a show.
1: I believe that.
0: I think it was the show in Atlanta, but I'm not sure.
1: Okay.
0: Little Birdie came down and was like, you know, Leon Thomas was at the Chris Brown Usher show.
1: Well, if he popped out in Atlanta, you can almost be certain they're going to pop out in L.A. because everybody lives here.
0: That's what I say.
1: Yeah, the Chris Brown Usher show this weekend going to be crazy.
0: It is going to be crazy.
1: It's going to be so many women in there.
0: And I'm going to be right there.
1: Fellas, the aunties, the nieces, everybody going to be the mama's aunties and the nieces. Everybody going to be
0: I'm going to be called auntie all night long. Ooh, okay, auntie, go ahead with your afro, auntie. Ooh. Okay, auntie, with your booty shorts on, auntie.
1: Don't
0: go
1: be
0: ahead.
1: Auntie with the jean pants on. Don't go in there with the blue jeans, Tammy. I got to get sexy for Usher and Chris Brown.
0: What?
1: Y'all need to pull out the stilettos. You know, no kitten heels for Usher and Chris Brown. Y'all got to go there for them.
0: No, but sometimes you. I think it's cool if you wear sneakers, some fly sneakers.
1: Absolutely not.
0: Oh, absolutely.
1: Fly sneakers?
0: Yeah.
1: They don't even exist.
0: Yes, they do.
1: For women? Fly sneakers?
0: Yes.
1: No, you can't. No.
0: I have a gorgeous pair of sneakers that are just amazing.
1: You don't want to go to the Chris Brown show in those sneakers.
0: Yes, you do. Yes, you do.
1: It's going to be a good time. Y'all going to figure it out. Y'all help Tammy get dressed at the Tammy Mack Show. She's taking suggestions and all that. Y'all go y'all get her way.
0: Or, no, this not our last. Okay, we're still working. I was trying to figure it out. Yeah.
1: Yeah.
0: I don't know. I don't.
1: You going, Michelle?
0: Yeah.
1: Oh, yeah. Y'all going to have to. Yeah.
0: My friend from Houston is flying in.
1: I know she ain't wearing no sneakers.
0: Oh, no, she never wears sneakers. She only wears heels.
1: Yes, indeed. I know she ain't wearing no sneakers.
0: She only wears heels. That's it. That's all. That's all she wears. So, yeah, I was thinking of maybe a button-down T-shirt.
1: I mean,
0: with some nice heels. See, you can't. You're not fashion forward. Image, you're not fashion forward.
1: I am a fashionista. What do you mean?
0: Please. What I'm saying is.
1: I'm the best dressed man you know.

0: What?
1: What are you talking about?
0: As you sit over there looking like Farmer Brown.
1: Man, I got style. I got flavor. You gotta have flavor to wear stuff like this.
0: Looking like Outkast, big looking like Andre 3000 from
1: exactly.
0: Outkast.
1: These are all compliments.
0: Okay.
1: To look
0: good.
1: Like Andre 3000, yes, these are our compliments.
0: Listen, you're not hearing what I'm saying. I'm saying button down t-shirt like a dress.
1: Damn, you sound crazy.
0: I do not sound crazy.
1: Not
0: you just
1: to the
0: you can't
1: Brown
0: visualize
1: Usher
0: it. I think that's what I'm aware. You
1: they
0: just
1: gonna put
0: can't
1: you on
0: visualize.
1: A Jumbotron if you go in there like that.
0: I don't mind being on the Jumbotron. I don't know what you thought.
1: Until that go viral that you got that on.
0: It's good. I love it.
1: All right.
0: I love it. What they say, all news is good news. All press is good press.
1: You don't want to go viral for the news.
0: You look, you put me on the Jumbotron with my t-shirt dress on, baby. Uh-huh. You might get a little extra.
1: Okay, Sammy.
0: I might really go viral. I might turn around Let me stop playing with y'all, but y'all think I'm raunchy like that. Sister Kawana, what's going on?
2: Okay, so hey, brother and sister Tammy. So Auntie Kawana will be there with some nice sneakers on, and I'm not going to be walking around in those stilettos, okay? I'm going to be comfortable at the concert. And I will be cute at the same time.
0: Okay, comfortable and cute, Sister Kawana says. She's going to be comfortable and cute.
1: Leave it at the house.
0: It is possible.
1: Don't pull up comfortable and cute.
0: What's going on? Lynette? Hey, Lynette.
3: Hi, Tammy. I just wanted to let Emmett know, for this Chris Brown and Usher concert, we can wear tennis shoes because you know what? That music is so good. We're going to be dancing all night. We can have our feet hurt.
0: You have to. And from what I understand, you know, doing my research on the situation.
1: Okay.
0: Chris Brown is going to play for so long. He's going to play every last song in his catalog. Who's going to be standing up for that long in a heel, in a stiletto?
1: The nieces.
0: No,
3: exactly.
0: The nieces ain't
1: the nieces.
0: Either. I don't care.
1: If
0: the
1: you
0: niece,
1: can't stand up in
0: the
1: heels,
0: nieces
1: don't
0: ain't
1: go.
0: Even got it like that. The
1: I'm
0: nieces
1: to tell
0: ain't
1: you.
0: Even got it like that. I don't
3: yeah,
0: care.
3: That's
0: the daughters,
3: right.
0: The sisters.
1: The mamas.
0: None
1: the
0: of them got it like
1: is
0: that.
1: Be in there like
0: the
1: that.
0: Nieces, look, let me tell you.
1: If you got to wear shoes,
0: the
1: don't
0: nieces
1: go.
0: Ain't got nothing on the aunties because the nieces.
1: That's a fact. I agree with you there.
0: The nieces.
3: You know, aunties. Archer wants the aunties.
0: Here's
1: aunties.
0: My thing, though.
1: Yes, Lord.
0: The aunties, we have foresight because
1: not the
0: we're
1: King Hill
0: because we're experienced in these areas. We have foresight.
1: Okay.
0: If you watch a concert when it's over,
1: uh-huh.
0: What you need to do is look at all the aunties, right? I'm sorry, all the nieces. You need to look at all the nieces
1: uh-huh.
0: who gonna have their shoes in their hands.
1: Okay.
0: And you're going to look at all the aunties
1: uh-huh.
0: who either got flats because they brought them because we're experienced. 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

I immediately called attorney F. Johnson and the SOS Lawyers. 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

0: when President Barack Obama had to disavow his pastor. Doesn't that seem so funny right now?
1: Definitely.
0: Considering Trump is like literally in the Epstein files. He doesn't have to disavow people who are affiliated with the files or disavow people who are criminals. Like, he's hired them all.
1: That's a fact. That's a fact. It's crazy.
0: Meanwhile, President Barack Obama had to disavow his pastor in order to become the president.
1: It's amazing. It's amazing, amazing.
0: I don't know why that thought came across my mind, but it was just like, wow.
1: What'd she say, this lovely house,
0: Judge Judy said, this perfect house.
1: Look at that.
0: America, this perfect, don't you come into my perfect house.
1: Look at that.
0: Yeah, of course it's perfect for you. It can get no more perfect than... Let me go and go home. Let me go and go home before the pink slips start walking up in here on me. Let me just go home. Of course it's perfect for you, Judge Judy. Of course. We talk about the same lady that made like $1 million an episode.
1: Come on, come on. Now that's your girl now. You said you're going to stand next to her.
0: That is my girl.
1: That's your girl.
0: But I don't think she want me standing next to her the most she thought.
1: You know, you might not be invited to her party.
0: I might not be invited to her cookout.
1: Yes, indeed.
0: On the yacht. All right. That's it. That's all. Shout outs. What you got?
1: No shout outs, man. Shout out to everybody getting ready for this Usher Chris Brown concert that's coming up this weekend. Help Tammy and I get ready, you know. And
0: yeah, my outfits
1: time.
0: I bought online, they ugly.
1: I don't believe it. You got good
0: taste.
1: They
0: are ugly. Like, yeah, because you know when you buy stuff online, you don't know how it's going to fit you.
1: Very true. Very true.
0: So, yeah.
1: No, you're dragging that wagon over there. You got to make sure.
0: I got a little bit back
1: here.
0: You
1: know, it fit. Yeah, I got you.
0: I got a little bit back here.
1: I got you.
0: It's here. Donk, donk, donk, donk, donk, donk.
1: I don't know if it's a donkey. It ain't no donkey.
0: Oh, why you donk, donk, donk, donk, donk, KGLH, all right.
2: Hello, tell me that.
0: Hey, Brother Holly, hold on, because I know you will

0: because I know you will talk to me for an hour.
1: Yes, indeed.
0: That's it. That's all. Until tomorrow, everybody, it is a blessing to be in your heart. Bye, y'all.
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0: must be love all over your radio. What's happening, y'all? It's Kevin Nash. Check it in. Tuesday. How was your first day of fall? Today was officially the first day of fall. So, yeah, welcome. You made it. We made it, right? It's Kevin Nash. I'm right by your side until 12 o'clock midnight. And, of course, yep, coming up at 9 o'clock, we're going to be slowing it down. Taking your requests and dedications and all your love messages. I love that 9 o'clock hour. I love that 10 o'clock hour. We get a chance to go for 2 hours, y'all, playing some slow jams and ultimate love songs per your request. So if you want to say something sweet to the person you love, call in at 9 o'clock tonight at 310-330-5554. 310-330-KJLH and let your heart speak. All right, when I come back, where Tommy at? Yeah, that's his name. What's he at? Plus, we got some Ruben Studdard. We got some Tims. Anything else you want to add to my playlist tonight, feel free. I got you covered, okay? Don't move. Keep it right here. 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

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Well, it's going down Monday, September 28th. Do you know the significance of that date? September 28th, 1976. Well, 50 years ago, this coming Monday, our Stevie changed music forever. He dropped songs in the key of life. September 28th, 1976. It'll mark 50 years. The most loved album ever made. And we're celebrating with you. So starting at 10 a.m. this coming Monday, 10 a.m. Monday, every hour, 15 minutes past the hour and 45 minutes past the hour, what you can do is build your own Songs in the Key of Life mini concert right here on Radio Free KJLH. 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You pick it, we spin it. It's coming.

0: 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Man, I cannot wait for that. All right, when I come back, Quincy Jones, we got some Jill Scott. Leon Thomas says, yes, it is. It's all next right here on KJLH.
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0: Robinson is called up. I have to hit him up and say, man, you got yourself a hit right there, brother. That's a smash. Brand new. You heard it first. Keith, man, off the chain, my man. Keith Robinson is called up. All right, my name is Kevin Nash. Right by your side until 12 o'clock midnight tonight. Y'all ready for the 9 o'clock hour coming up? Yeah, we're going to be slowing it down, taking your requests and dedications from 9 until 11 o'clock, and also giving you a chance to call in at 310-330-KJLH to let your heart speak, all right? Don't forget, tomorrow night, I got a very special guest rolling through. Mr. Boney James will be in the building with me. And on Thursday, you know, Usher and Chris Brown will be performing this weekend at SoFi, right? Mm-hmm. Friday and Saturday at the SoFi Stadium. And I got some tickets for you guys. Yeah, I do. And I'm going to give away maybe a few pair on Thursday nights, just to give it a heads up. So make sure you tune in. Tell all your friends to tune in to the Kevin Nash Show Thursday night, 7 p.m. to midnight. Your chance to win, to get inside that concert. Usher and Chris Brown is going to be happening Thursday night. How many times I got to say that? You got it? All right, cool. All right, when I come back, Eric Bellinger, H-Town, Beyonce, all coming up. And it's all next right here on KJLH.
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1: Y'all haters corny with that Illuminati mess. 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
1: 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All right, get ready. Get into that comfortable spot. Get your things together because, yeah, that 9 o'clock hour is approaching fast. 17 minutes away from slowing it down. Going to be taking your requests to dedications. You know how we do it, right? Also giving you the opportunity to call in at 310-330-5554. 310 is the area code. 330-KJLH to let your heart speak to your significant other, to that person who owes your heart, to the one you love the most, right? Yeah. So when you call me, I'm going to record that very special, loving, beautiful, sweet message and then play you back on the radio. And right after that, play a beautiful love song. All right, so get it together. All right, I'll see you tonight.

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Welcome to hour number one of After Dark on Radio Free 102.3 KJLH. All right, it's Kevin Nash. Hoping all is well on this beautiful Tuesday night. First night of fall. The weather will be changing very, very soon. And along with the weather, we're going to have to fall back, right? Time will be changing as well. All right, I'm here to take your requests and dedications and your love messages. I want to give you an opportunity to call in tonight at 310-330-5554. 310 is the area code. 330-KJLH. Take full advantage of your chance to call in to let your heart speak to your significant other. Many on this day did not wake up today. Didn't wake up. Had a full day plan, full schedule plan, but didn't wake up. Got the rest of the year planned out, but didn't wake up. And of course, that's inevitable, right? That could be me, that could be you. But we are here, and you do have loved ones. The ones that have given you their heart, and you have given yours to them. That's why it's so very important to

0: to make it memorable and take full advantage of these opportunities to say, Bae, I miss you, I love you. I'm 100% sold out for you and for you only. Maybe there's a kid or maybe a mentor, a neighbor, or someone who inspired you, right? And it's been bothering you to contact them, let them know how much you appreciate them. And like I said, when I first opened the mic, the time is moving so fast. Well, this is not something to put off and to delay. So when you call me, I'm going to record that very special, loving, beautiful message and then play you back on the radio. And right after that, play a beautiful song to seal the deal. Okay? All right. Let's come back to that. It's After Dark. Call in, let your heart speak, make a request or dedication. Again, 310-330-KJLH. I'm standing by.
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0: Hello, Kevin Nash. How are you?
1: I'm pretty good. How about you?
0: I'm good. I'm hanging in there. This is Willie from L.A.
1: All right, Willie, what can I do for you tonight?
0: Nothing much. I'm just listening to you, enjoying your music and what you put on and everything. Nothing special. Just keep me in your prayers and going through a health issue. But other than that, I'm fine.
1: Oh, man. That's good news right there, man. I'm praying for you, Willie, man. Thank you so much for listening, man. I appreciate that.
0: Yeah, no problem. I might have missed you. Were you at the Managing Power this year?
1: No. The reason why I rarely go to Saturday events, man, I stay in and, you know, I honor the Sabbath day on that day. So.
0: Oh, yeah. Well, yeah.
1: So there's no work for me on that day. And I just stay in and rest and pray and just chill, you know?
0: Yeah. Ain't nothing wrong with it. Ain't nothing wrong with it.
1: Yeah, I got to keep that, man. I got to keep that, brother. You know, so
0: yes,
1: I don't compromise when it comes to that.
0: Yeah, I understand.
1: You had a good time this year? You went?
0: Yeah, I did go.
1: Okay.
0: I made myself, I pressed my way, and I went. Had a good time.
1: Nice. Yeah.
0: I did. Yeah, I ran into some people I know, you know, and say hello and all that, and new people also.
1: That's wonderful.
0: You want
1: to hear a special song tonight, man? A song that you like, a slow jam, a love song that you haven't heard in a while?
0: Luther Vandross.
1: Yeah.
0: Here and Now.
1: I got you covered, man. Willie, turn up the radio, man. Thank you so much for tuning in and listening. All right, I appreciate it.
0: I listen to you every night.
1: Thank you, my man. Appreciate you. All right, bro?
0: Okay, keep me in your prayers.
1: I sure will. Here's your Luther. Let's go.
0: Okay.

Got a request and dedication? Let your heart speak. Hit me up inside the KJLH mobile app. Leave your message, and I'll play you back on the radio. It's After Dark.

0: This is Chris, and I want to talk to my beautiful fiance, Madison. And I want to tell her that I love her with all my heart. And I want to be with her forever and ever in every lifetime. And Madison, I love you. And I dedicate this song to you. I do love you.
1: We'll play the original first. Let's do this like this. Billy Storr.

0: WJLH. It's Kevin Nash. 69 degrees out of doors. I love this cooler weather, man. Love that. Digging that. What can I do for you tonight?
1: Kevin, you're still doing your thing, brother, ain't you?
0: I'm trying my best to, man.
1: I feel you, brother. I feel you. Man, the last time I talked to you was when I was working. That was 8 years ago.
0: You haven't worked in 8 years?
1: I've been retired, bro. I used to listen to you every night working. I'd be working till 9, 10 o'clock at night in that dark.
0: Amen.
1: And man, you helped me get through, brother. I just had to call and tell you, help me get through.
0: Oh man,
1: I appreciate you, man. And then when you touched on that little note about, yeah, some people didn't wake up, I said, I got to call him. Because you're right, brother. You're right, 100%.
0: Amen.
1: You're right.
0: It's good to hear your voice, man. I hear that smile in your voice too. Keep that up, bro.
1: So can I drop a little song on you? Well, how far can you go back? Can you go back to the Delphonics, or do I need to go to where can you go, bro?
0: What you want to hear from the Delphonics?
1: Man, you know what? I want to go with "Tell Me This Is a Dream." How about that?
0: And you want to send that song out to anybody?
1: Amelia, and it's from Keith. That's what I want to send it out to, bro.
0: All right, man. I'm gonna take a brief break and come back and play it for you, okay?
1: So, appreciate you, man. And you keep doing what you're doing, brother. I didn't know about the Sabbath thing, but now I know, because I was wondering why I didn't see you there at the thing, but now I see why. I didn't know that. But bro, you keep doing what you do. And I appreciate you, man. 100%.
0: I appreciate you too, man. Thank you, man. From my heart, okay? I got
1: right
0: your telephone coming up. Okay, here we go.
1: Thank you, sir. Have a good night. Thank you. Bye.
0: Peace.
1: Bye. Peace.
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I really appreciate your company, man. I'm telling you, I look forward to coming in every night just playing some beautiful.

music and enjoying your conversation. I mean, the whole nine. I just so appreciate you guys so much, okay? We got a busy week this week. Tomorrow, in my 7 o'clock hour, make sure you tune in. I have a legend. Saxophonist extraordinaire, Mr. Boney James, who will be my very special guest. Tomorrow night in the 7 o'clock hour, he's got some new music coming out, and he's going to bring it with him. I'm going to play it. We'll sit at the radio and very, very close to the radio to take a listen to it. So make sure you tune in tomorrow and tell all your friends to tune in for Mr. Boney James. And on Thursday, I stumbled across some tickets to see Chris Brown and Usher. Yeah, the SoFi this weekend, Friday and Saturday, they're going to be there. Very, very dear friend of mine, Mr. Bobby Ross Avila, will be my very special guest. He's on tour with Usher right now, all right? He's in town, and we're going to sit down and talk and sing. And he says, man, I got some tickets, too, for your listeners. I'm like, okay, what? So we're going to hook it up on Thursday night. So it's going to be a busy week. All right, so tell your friends about that. And on Monday, September 28th, 1976 marks 50 years ago that our Stevie changed music forever. He dropped songs in the key of life. So on Monday, what we're going to do, what's your favorite song on that album? You can vote. 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All right? Monday, every hour. Okie doke. All right, so don't forget about that. I got to take a brief break. I've been talking too much. Money Law, your requests and dedications and your love messages. We'll come back to that next. It's After Dark right here.

0: WJLH. Our Stevie gave us the soundtrack to our lives. And on December 19th, he's closing out his 50th anniversary world tour right here at the Intuit Dome in Inglewood. Songs in the Key of Life. In full. One night, one album, 50 years. It's a global celebration. 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

0: gave my wife a shout out. We had just got married.
1: Oh, how's it going?
0: I don't know if you remember me. I'm good, man. How you doing?
1: No, how's the wife and the whole situation, man?
0: Oh, she good. She good. Sitting back chilling.
1: All right.
0: Enjoying life.
1: Man.
0: You know, man, can't complain.
1: This is your fourth year being married?
0: Yeah, boy, being married, eighth year being together.
1: Gotcha, gotcha. So everything is going smooth.
0: Yeah, we going cool. You know how it is.
1: Yeah, okay. All right.
0: All we can do is pray.
1: You know what I mean?
0: But give me a shout out, man. You picked a song for me.
1: All right. You want to send it out to your wife, right?
0: The boy.
1: Okay.
0: Yes, me and my wife.
1: What do you want to tell Deborah?
0: I love her dearly and our family.
1: Yeah, it's a beautiful thing. Family is everything, man. Keep it together, man. Y'all stay together. All right, keep it tight.
0: Yep, yep. Thank you, brother. I'll be listening for you.
1: I appreciate you, man. Here we go. Turn the radio up.
0: It's up.

0: Hey, what up, Kev? What it do, man?
1: Oh, you got the better hand. What's up, my man?
0: I ain't talked to you. Me and the wife, we ain't talked to you about, but I think it was, what, baby, 5 years?
1: It's been that long?
0: He was in the hood. Yeah, man. No, about, I'd say about 4 years, bro.
1: That's still too long.
0: I gave her.

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It's After Dark with me, Kevin Nash, on 102.3 Radio Free. 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Yeah.

0: It's hour number two of After Dark on Radio Free 102.3 KJLH. My name is Kevin Nash. Still in the house until 12 o'clock midnight. I'm stuck in the house with some good company, and that's you. Taking your requests and dedications. You got a few minutes left to get it to me at 310-330-5554. 310-330-KJLH. To say something sweet to the person you love. Let your heart speak. We're coming back to more. Don't move. By the way, I got a very special guest coming in tomorrow night. Mr. Boney James will be in the studio with me. We're going to have some fun. Yep. So make sure you stay tuned for that.
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Our Stevie coming back home. December 19th will be the last day for his world tour as we all celebrate 50 years of songs in the key of life. 50 years. That album came out in 1976, deemed as one of the greatest albums of all times. That's right. Intua Dome is the place to be, December 19th. And of course, yeah, I know. You're like, you're trying to buy tickets. You can't buy tickets, right? 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How about that? Yeah, you could do that. And if you do win, stop by, drop off a brand new unused toy for the KJLH House Full of Toys Toy Drive. Okie doke. All right. 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
1: You should have been there.

0: Yeah, baby, tonight. All right, my time is up. Hugh Fuller's coming up next at 12 o'clock midnight. Thank you so very kindly for a beautiful night. You made it beautiful. You put a smile on my face every night. I so appreciate your company. And if God says the same, I'll be back tomorrow night at 7 o'clock. We'll be doing it all over again. In the meantime, please keep my name on your prayer list. I want you to know that I'm always praying for you. And I so appreciate the fact that you pray for me. Okay? I got a very special guest. I'm going to be packed out tomorrow. I got a few special guests coming in tomorrow night. Mr. Boney James, number one. He's got some new music out. We're going to sit down and take a listen to those jams on the radio together. So tune in for Mr. Boney James. And this weekend, Friday and Saturday, it is Chris Brown and Usher live in concert. And I got some tickets for you to win tomorrow night. Yeah. So make sure you follow me on TikTok. We're going to do a TikTok live tomorrow at Radio Free Kevin. Follow me there on TikTok, Radio Free Kevin, K-E-V-I-N. And you just might win some tickets for the weekend. SoFi Stadium, Chris Brown and Usher. All right.
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Mr. Christian Keys. I tell you, that brother does it all. He's an actor, model, author, producer, and of course, singer. That's a brand new single from Christian entitled Love That For Us. 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Good morning. Happy midweek. Hugh Fuller, your late night, early morning host. 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We are you, and we keep you well informed. Well, we are now officially off and into fall 2026, and at some point we should start feeling a bit of a chill in the air, but it's the Southern Cal, this is L.A. You know we don't do too much cool/cold, so upper 70s and 80s temperatures expected over our beloved Southland today. Enjoy the Wednesday safely. Happy fall. All right, Manny Wells, he's out in Nigeria, but he now calls Maryland home. He's up next collaborating with Wale on their new single, How It Feels. Got some Bobby Womack in the mix by request. And hit me up. You call me this morning for all your requests at 310-330-5554. 310-330.

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1: Our Stevie gave us the soundtrack to our lives. And on December 19th, he's closing out his 50th anniversary world tour right here at the Intuit Dome in Inglewood. 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In full. 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
1: So let me say something, because I got something to say. 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

0: brand new for Major. Such a beautiful song called May This Moment Never End. It officially dropped in August, but actually Major premiered the song during T.I. and Tiny Harris's 16th wedding anniversary vow renewal ceremony in Jamaica in July, surprising everybody at the ceremony. Wonderful, cool stuff, huh? Good morning, happy Wednesday. You follow close by your side. 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

Miss Grisette Michelle, Flower Mama, her latest. Ah, such great guitar work on that song. Hugh Fuller taking you into the wee early hours of the Wednesday morning. 50 years ago, our Stevie, your Stevie, the wonder of Stevie, changed music forever when he dropped Songs of the Key of Life, the most beloved album ever made. 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

0: BG, Zimani, and Zucha Womack, the Womack sisters, carrying on their family's great musical legacy. Brand new from the Womack sisters, If I Let You. A good Wednesday morning to you. It's Hugh Fuller with a critical reminder. The 2026 midterms are coming up on November 3rd. Not only will we be voting for governor, but we will also decide who our representatives in Congress will be. And of course, the composition of Congress determines the course of our democracy. You can help set that course. Register to vote and vote on November 3rd. Remember these words, my vote, my power. Now, if something goes wrong with your mail-in ballot, or if you run into issues at the polls this midterm, you have the right to report it. 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This is your vote. 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

0: dropping something new for you. Joyce Rice with Fly, Someone to Love. Genevieve and Jordan Ward, two rising stars. Waiting Room is a new collaboration from those two. That is next on the morning request list. Gabby Simone and The Whispers, also by request. And your morning inspiration and worship is on at 3 o'clock. A good morning to you, Hugh Fuller and you. Together we ease into the early Wednesday morning.
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What you say now? What you say now? What you say now? In the city, in the field.

35. The Bible says that and at midnight, Paul and Silas prayed and sang praises unto God. And

Are y'all tired way back there? I thought y'all be going home by now. Y'all. Well, for those of you that come from the nice church that don't get all this loud, allow me to translate what she just said.

Stevie gave us the soundtrack to our lives. And on December 19th, he's closing out his 50th anniversary world tour right here at the Intuit Dome in Inglewood. Songs in the Key of Life. In full. One night, one album, 50 years. It's a global celebration. 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

0: Myron Butler with Lord, You Are Holy. 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Mostly 70s temperatures with partly cloudy skies expected over the Southland today. Enjoy your day safely. Happy fall. Jonathan McReynolds is up next.
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1: Open your mouth and say, Lord, release it. 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Say, I have declaratively praised you. 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Applaud God in this room, everybody.

0: 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Good morning, Hugh Fuller. Thank you for choosing Radio Free 102.3 KJRH. 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And the front page with Darren Star Tucker begins at 4:30 this morning. Have a safe and blessed Wednesday.
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2: My faith in knowledge as a solution of the Negro problem was shaken. Lynching was common. Before I went away from there, there was an average of one lynching every week for some years. And it was a terrible sort of thing. There was one case very near Atlanta in which I knew from my studies just what had happened. It was a case of a Negro peasant not receiving his wages at the end of the season. He got in a fight with his hirer and killed him and ran away. And then when they couldn't find him, they raised the altogether new issue that he had raped the man's wife, which was evidently just dragged in. Well, I had a letter, which I hadn't delivered, to Joel Chandler Harris, the author of the Uncle Remus Tales. He was then on the Atlanta Constitution. So I took that letter and started downtown to deliver it to him and to talk to him about this situation. But on the way down, I found that this Negro, Sam Hose, had been caught and lynched, and that in the meat market, which was on the way that I had to pass, his fingers and toes were being exhibited. Well, I didn't deliver the letter. I went back to Atlanta University. And then I made up my mind that knowledge wasn't enough. That even if people were ignorant of essential matters, which they

0: had to know, they wouldn't correct their actions without more realization of just what the difficulties were. They had not only to know, but they had to act.
1: Well, good morning and welcome to The Front Page. I'm Dara Starr Tucker, and this is your morning meditation. W.E.B. Du Bois devoted his early career to education and research. He believed that careful study could expose the truth about Black life and that that truth could help dismantle racism. If people understood the facts, if they saw the economic exploitation, political exclusion, and violence clearly enough, maybe they would change. The lynchings of Sam Hose in Georgia shattered that expectation. W.E.B. Du Bois knew the circumstances surrounding the case. He knew that false accusations had been added to the story and used to inflame racial hatred. But facts did not restrain the mob. As W.E.B. Du Bois walked through Atlanta, he learned that pieces of Sam Hose's body had been placed on public display. At that point, Du Bois turned around and abandoned the meeting that he had planned to attend. That experience did not lead Du Bois to abandon knowledge. He continued researching, teaching, and writing for the rest of his life. But he no longer believed that knowledge could complete the work by itself. Facts can expose injustice, but facts cannot force people to care. Education can correct ignorance, but it cannot automatically overcome greed, fear, or the desire to maintain power. That realization speaks directly to our time. We have access to more information than any generation before us. We can find the history, study the statistics, and watch injustice unfold almost immediately. We can read the article, share the video, and quote the speech. Yet awareness can become a comfortable stopping place. We begin to believe that knowing about a problem places us on the right side of it, even when our choices remain unchanged. W.E.B. Du Bois reached a harder conclusion. People have to know, and then they have to act. Knowledge gives us the ability to recognize a lie before it becomes accepted as truth. Action requires us to challenge that lie when doing so carries a cost. Knowledge helps us understand who is being harmed. Action asks us to interrupt the harm, support the people confronting it, and examine the ways that we may benefit from it. Our faith carries the same demand. Conviction should move through our hands, our voices, our decisions, and our relationships. The truth we claim to understand should shape the way we live. Here's to seeking knowledge with humility, receiving truth with courage, and refusing to let awareness become a substitute for action. When the truth places a responsibility before us, may we have the moral strength to answer it. And that is your morning meditation for this Wednesday, the 23rd of September, 2026. Coming up, we have your headlines. Donald Trump defends the war with Iran before the United Nations as Chinese leader Xi Jinping arrives for a high-stakes talk in Washington. The federal government promises upgrades after an air traffic communications failure disrupts thousands of flights. And a California-led settlement clears the way for a major media merger that could reshape Hollywood jobs, competition, and consumer costs. Today on The Front Page, political analyst Gerard LaConte joins us for a roundup of the latest political developments and a closer look at what they could mean for voters and communities across the country. Before that, we will hear from yours truly. W.E.B. Du Bois came to understand that knowledge alone could not defeat injustice. It had to produce action. This song, called Song of Freedom, works at that same intersection of history, culture, and conscience, drawing from gospel, jazz, and soul to tell distinctly American stories about freedom. This is Dara Starr Tucker with Song of Freedom. 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I'm Dara Starr Tucker. I'll be back with your morning's headlines right after this, where art speaks and justice listens. This is The Front Page.

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1: Good morning and welcome back to the front page. I'm Dara Starr Tucker, and here's what we're covering. Donald Trump used his address to the United Nations General Assembly Tuesday to defend the U.S. war against Iran and suggest a negotiated settlement may be near. Trump accused Iran of delaying peace talks and rejected reports that the conflict has strained American weapons supplies. He also threatened severe consequences if Tehran refuses U.S. terms. Beyond Iran, Trump promoted a new military agreement with Denmark and Greenland that will expand the American presence in the Arctic. His remarks came as world leaders gathered in New York amid conflicts in the Middle East and Ukraine. Several leaders used the UN meeting to condemn Israel's actions in Gaza and renew calls for Palestinian statehood, underscoring sharp divisions over American foreign policy and the widening regional conflict today. AP News is reporting that Chinese leader Xi Jinping

begins a three-day state visit to the United Nations Wednesday, with trade, artificial intelligence, Taiwan, and the war with Iran expected to dominate talks with Donald Trump. It will be Xi's first visit to Washington in a decade and the leader's third meeting since Trump returned to the White House. No major breakthrough is expected, but both governments are seeking to prevent their rivalry from escalating. The two countries have stepped back from broad tariff battles while continuing to restrict technology, blacklist companies, and compete for control of artificial intelligence. Washington also wants Beijing to reduce economic ties with Iran, while China objects to American limits on computer chips. The meetings are expected to focus on managing tensions and maintaining communications. The federal government says it is accelerating upgrades to the nation's air traffic control system after a communications failure disrupted thousands of flights across the Northeast. An accidentally severed fiber optic line in New Jersey and a failed backup switch left controllers without radar or communications for several hours on Monday. Airports serving New York, Philadelphia, Boston, Washington, and Washington reported widespread delays and cancellations. Newark Liberty International Airport lost more than half of its scheduled flights. Transportation Secretary Sean Duffy said the replacement system will include multiple telecommunications routes, eliminating single points of failure. Congress has already approved $12.5 billion for modernization, but the administration is seeking additional funding. The FAA says outdated copper wiring throughout the system should be replaced by September of next year. The LA Times is reporting that a settlement led by California clears the way for Paramount's acquisition of Warner Brothers Discovery, joining CBS, CNN, HBO, and two film studios under one owner. Paramount agreed to invest $1.5 billion in domestic production over 5 years and release at least 30 theatrical films annually. The company also pledged money for independent films and a fund for displaced workers. California officials say the agreement protects entertainment jobs and production in Los Angeles. Critics warn the merger could reduce competition, raise consumer prices, and produce layoffs as Paramount pursues billions in savings. The deal remains subject to court approval. In community news, pet lovers and road trip fans are invited to join the 20th anniversary of Mini Takes in the States this fall. The nationwide celebration will feature three driving adventures across California, New York, and Florida. The California route begins Friday, October 2nd in Monterey. Drivers can bring their four-legged companions and learn how to travel safely with pets, locate pet-friendly stops, and plan an affordable fall getaway. The celebration is supported by Best Friends for Life and other Mini sponsors. Automotive journalist Nick Miles will share additional pet travel tips on Thursday, October 8th. For event details, visit the Mini USA website. And lastly, if something goes wrong with your mail-in ballot or you run into issues at the polls this midterm, you have the right to report it. 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And those are your headlines for this Wednesday, the 23rd of September, 2026. Coming up later, the political landscape continues to shift as the country moves closer to the midterm elections. Political analyst Gerard LaConte joins us to examine the latest decisions, disputes, and campaign developments shaping Washington and the choices that voters will face. But before that, we are going to crown a new Black Culture Historian of the Day. We are spending the week discussing the architects of Black music. So we have another question for you in that vein. So Black culture historians, put your thinking caps on and away we go. Clue number one. This singer, producer, and record company executive recognized that a new sound developing at neighborhood parties could become a national industry. Early in her career, she recorded as a part of the duo Mickey and Sylvia and later had a solo hit with Pillow Talk. Clue number two. She co-founded Sugar Hill Records, the first record label devoted primarily to hip-hop. And clue number three. She assembled the Sugar Hill Gang and produced their landmark 1979 recording, Rapper's Delight. Who is she? 310-330-KJLH, 310-330-5554.
is the number to call if you think you know the answer to today's Black culture historian of

0: the day question. I'll repeat those clues for you. Clue number one, this singer, producer, and record company executive recognized that a new sound developing at neighborhood parties could become a national industry. Early in her career, she recorded as a part of the duo Mickey and Sylvia and later had a solo hit with Pillow Talk. Clue number two, she co-founded Sugar Hill Records, the first record label devoted primarily to hip-hop. And clue number three, she assembled the Sugar Hill Gang and produced their landmark 1979 recording, Rapper's Delight. Who is she? 310-330-KJLH is the number to call. 310-330-5554. And you'll be crowned our Black Culture Historian of the Day if you know the answer to this question. Bobo, there is a street meet happening today.
1: There is? Oh, there is.
0: There's a street meet. Folks are meeting on the street.
1: To meet me as I meet you on the street.
0: Mm-hmm.
1: To meet you. Anyway, it will be in City of Carson, Carson Town Center, 500 Carson Town Center Street. It's on the corner of Carson and Figueroa, Carson Town Center West and Figueroa, 1 o'clock today. Rod Wave will be in concert at the Intuit Dome on the 1st of October, and I have your tickets. So 1 o'clock today at the Carson Town Center on Figueroa and Carson Town Center West is right off of the 110 freeway. You can't miss it. Pull up next to Burger King. I will be there giving away tickets to go check out Broadway.
0: All righty. Street meet happening today in Carson at 1 p.m. with Mr. Bobo at the board. He will not be at the board. He will be in Carson today at 1 o'clock. So meet him there. I will be back after this to crown our Black Culture Historian of the Day, followed by a political roundup with Mr. Gerard LaConte. 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I'm Dara Starr Tucker. We're back with more of The Front Page right after this, where rhythm meets resistance. This is The Front Page.
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12: Do you understand why she's saying it's boring? 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

0: am Dara Star Tucker, and we are preparing to crown our Black Culture Historian of the Day. We got Mr. Greg Bryant writing in, who actually knows the answer to the question. I have to admit, I would not have known this name. I have heard her name and I've heard about her, but I would not have recalled the name.
1: I mean, come on. The hip-hop heads. Of course, okay. Greg knows. We know who that is. So you know this one. Yeah, that was an easy one for us.
0: Okay.
1: Yeah.
0: Yeah, it's a name that deserves to be known.
1: Absolutely.
0: I'm glad that her name is known. I think we're going to go straight to the phone lines. Let me repeat these questions here. The clues. This singer, producer, record company executive recognized that a new sound developing in neighborhood parties could become a national industry. Early in her career, she recorded as a part of the duo Mickey and Sylvia and later had a solo hit with Pillow Talk. She co-founded Sugar Hill Records, the first record label devoted primarily to hip-hop. And she assembled the Sugar Hill Gang and produced their landmark 1979 recording, Rapper's Delight.
2: Is that a hip?
1: Hop. The hip, hip, hip, hip, hip, hip, hip, hip, hip, hip, hip, hip, hip, hip, hip, hip, hip, hip, hip, hip, hip, hip, hip, hip, hip, hip, hip, hip, hip, hip, hip, hip, hip, hip, hip, hip, hip, hip, hip, 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

0: Well, thing, because that wasn't even happening. Like, you think about the 70s, 80s, they weren't borrowing from the 50s and the 40s to make their music. But, you know, because there was so, you did a great job, Keith.
1: Oh, yeah. Absolutely. You got to remember in the early 70s, they had blaxploitation in the movies, saving the movie industry. So that was coming right along all about the same time.
2: Facts.
0: Mm-hmm.
1: So you got to know what you got to know.
0: Yeah. It's amazing.
1: Oh, my God. Yeah. Fam, you guys good this morning? Everybody good? You smiling? You happy? Everything
0: Everybody's
1: going
0: smiling,
1: well?
0: Happy. Fantastic. Danny's been out carousing. So
1: well, we know what he does. We know how he does.
2: I'm a little tired today, I'm not going to lie.
1: You broke your wings from flying around?
2: Yeah. I've been a touch busy. Go to my socials, at Danny Mo Show, to see everything I've been doing.
1: I got you. I'm going to log in. I'm going to see. You're going to be laying down asleep.
2: Probably. I need some sleep. I'm trying to get some out to the show, actually.
0: Yeah, he always kicks in, though. I tell him, it's like, no, you're going to be okay, Danny. And he does. He does.
1: He knows. He looks at the clock. He knows what happened when the clock click. And, oh, we're on. Okay, yeah. I got to go.
0: That's the sign of a performance, an entertainer. Like, yes, no matter how bad you feel before you get on stage, before you get in front of a mic, you may think you don't have it, but when you hit that mic, something kicks in.
2: Yeah.
0: You are a real performer.
2: You know all about that. Come on, man.
0: I know about that.
1: He's a professional. You guys are all professionals now. We had this discussion before about, you know, you guys are professionals. You know what's up.
0: Yeah.
2: We like to think so.
0: Keith, what do you do for a living?
1: Well, I'm retired.
0: Oh, what did you do before you retired?
1: Oh, I was a mailman for 35 years.
0: Wow, you must have been talking to your customers nonstop.
1: Oh, I worked them. I had some good relationships. I moved around a little bit, but I ended up there in the rich neighborhood.
2: I said, well, Dara Star Tucker is what you
0: let me say.
2: Knew it was coming.
1: can you imagine out there working and just running across any celebrity you could see and just not even, and they're just so nonchalant and you just act so nonchalant and they just strike up a little conversation.
0: Can you tell us anybody that you delivered mail to? Is that allowed?
1: I'm retired. What are they going to do to me?
2: Fair enough.
1: Well, I can tell you a couple of my favorites. I had Harrison Ford. He was really good.
0: Oh,
1: really
0: I wasn't
1: nice.
0: Ready. I wasn't
1: down
0: ready.
1: To earth. Billy Bob Thornton.
2: Oh, wow. Lovely.
0: Wow.
1: Sarah Michelle Gellar.
2: Wow. Yeah.
1: You know, some
0: I
1: nice.
0: Don't say the fat boys.
1: No. The skinny boys. Not the fat boys.
0: One of the fat boys I delivered mail to. Harrison Ford.
2: Wow.
1: Oh, yeah. He's one of the nicest celebrities you ever want to meet.
0: I've heard that he is like a really decent.
1: Down to earth. Yeah, he's just down to earth. He's just cool. He's down to earth. Just nice.
2: Uncle Keith, tell me that you have a fat pension for your efforts for all those years.
1: No, let's not go into that because I have to go into politics.
2: Oh.
1: See, I would have had a nice pension, but this 2025 started under Reagan. So, and I'm kind of scrapping because that's when the civil servants started collapsing. Mm. And so that's why I'm getting it from three different areas instead of one.
2: I'm so sorry. Wow.
1: That's all. Look, one thing I learned, my dad taught me well. You know, he was a penny pincher, and he taught me how to save and kind of put myself in a position. And I've actually not really done bad. So I'm okay.
0: That's good.
1: I'm okay.
0: That's good. I'm glad to hear that, Keith.
1: Yeah.
0: I'm glad to hear
1: it. I just plan. That's all. Yeah. That's all it is.
0: I'm listening to a book right now called The Psychology of Money. Mm-hmm. And because I'm trying to get some things straight in my head. I'm like, we need to understand why we behave with money in the way that we do, you know, because one of the things that the man is pointing out right now, he's like, it's for a lot of people, it may not be that hard to get rich, but a lot of people can't maintain it. A lot of people, you know, they cycle through. They have money and then they lose it. Then they have it, then they lose it. So
1: because they don't know. See, the thing is, what changed from my parents and my era it now is, I'm going to give you this key word, contracting. Now, what does that mean? Contracting means a person who just makes money and has no benefits and no health plan and no pension. So that's what contracting is. That's what's changed. That's what's changed over the last 50 years. So if you understand that, then you have to understand when you make money, you have to always put part of it away.
0: Yeah.
1: Take it away up front so you don't miss it.
0: Yeah.
1: Put it in and let it build up. And then when you get ready to go, you know, you could have, depending on where you put it, half a million, a million. It just depends. But people don't understand that concept. They get it in and it goes out the door.
0: Yeah.
1: And that's why they struggle. And people have never learned money is

0: something that always can move forward if you make sure you got something in the back.
1: Yeah.
0: That's the only way it's going to move forward. It's not going to move forward anywhere, so you're always going to not have anything if you're living from check to check, and that's what check to check means.
1: Yeah. Well, we're having a conversation about this tomorrow. We've got a financial budgeting expert on tomorrow, so we're going to be able to talk this down. But
0: oh, yes.
1: Keith, we appreciate you setting us up, and congratulations.
0: Thank you.
1: You have been crowned our Black Culture Historian of the Day. What number is
0: Thank
1: this
0: you.
1: For you? So where your crown proudly. What number
0: That's
1: is this?
0: That's my first one. That's my first one.
1: Hey, Keith, congratulations.
0: I'm taking it.
1: All right, Keith. Well, thank you for
0: thank
1: calling
0: you so
1: this
0: much.
1: Morning. Love talking
0: you guys,
1: to you, Keith.
0: Always a pleasure, and you guys have a wonderful
1: All
0: one.
1: Right, you too. Thanks,
0: thank
1: Keith.
0: You. Bye-bye.
1: All right.
2: We didn't know that he was going to morph into John Hope Bryant this morning.
1: Giving him a run for his money. All right, we're taking a brief break, and then we're coming back with more of The Front Page. Our guest this morning is Gerard LaConte from the latest developments in Washington to the political battles taking shape ahead of the midterm elections. We are looking beyond the daily headlines to examine where the country may be headed. Political analyst Gerard LaConte joins us to sort through the week's consequential stories, explain what deserves greater attention, and consider how these decisions could affect Black communities, voters nationwide. Coming up after the break, you are listening to Radio Free, 102.3 FM, KJLH. I'm Dara Starr Tucker. Stay with us. The Front Page continues right after this. 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
6: I got to stay on a positive vibe. All my people's got to stay on a positive vibe. You know, negativity just brings failure.

0: Now I was saying.
1: You were saying.
0: What had happened was, okay, so someone said that I sounded like I was defending John Mayer yesterday.
1: I didn't know we were going there on a mic. Okay.
0: I got to, because I've been accused now.
1: Okay.
0: And I just want to clarify. Now, y'all have pushed me to the point, because you know what happens. I'm like a Hulk. It's like, what is his name? Bill Banner? Not Bill Banner. Bruce Banner.
1: Bruce Banner. Bill Bixby. You're probably
0: Bill Bixby,
1: mixing
0: I'm
1: up.
0: Sorry.
1: Bill
0: Bixby. Bruce Banner, when he starts to get... I'm sorry. My reference is the old TV show from like the early 80s, not whatever you're thinking of.
1: Bill Bixby. That's
2: his name was still, yes. Bruce Banner.
0: I do understand that. When he starts to get angry and that... You know, the rage starts to come. When
2: does he turn?
0: Instead of turning into the Hulk, I do a breakdown. That's my Hulk moment.
1: Okay.
0: You have pushed me to a breakdown now. Not an actual
1: Who
0: breakdown
1: has
0: within
1: me?
0: Within myself, but creating a breakdown. You, Danny.
1: Don't put that on me.
0: Oh, it's on you.
1: You know where it came from.
0: It's on you.
1: Call him out too.
0: Because now I got to break it down.
1: Break it down.
0: I'm going to. It's going to be broken.
1: It's about to be broken. And will never be more broken.
0: Be broken. Because no, I'm not. I am not setting out to defend white man who made a racist statement against black women. Because I, as I said in the break, Danny, I'm a black woman. So on some level, I don't feel like I have to defend black women because I am one. Mm. When Hunter Biden had that conversation with Candace Owens, where she apologized to him, I came out with a video, and I make people mad all the time because I'm not probably gonna have the response to certain things that people feel like I should, especially advocating for what I do. My response is rarely reflexive. It's rarely reflective of what everybody thinks and everybody feels. I'm gonna stand 10 toes down for how I feel about certain things. So with that conversation between Hunter Biden and Candace Owens, my response was, you know, people were in the comments going, well, if she ain't changed and she's done all this damage, she's done all this harm, and I don't forgive her and she don't need to be forgiven, and this is all PR and this is all... I'm like, it's not your apology to accept. Candace Owens apologized to Hunter Biden for the damage that she did to Hunter Biden. So in that case, how you feel about the apology doesn't matter.
1: Right.
0: It wasn't for you. We are witnessing not a private moment, but it is a moment because the damage happened in public. We as the public get to witness this moment between two people, one of whom is owed an apology. And he accepted it. So that is all that matters. So in the case of John Mayer, I don't really care what other people have to say about how I as a black woman feel about an insult that was levied against me as a black woman. I get to decide how I process that. That's how I feel. I'm like, we don't protect black women and stand for black women. So I am a black woman. I don't have to protect black women because I am one. And I get to decide how I feel about what John Mayer said and how I process it in 2026. Because let's not forget, even though some people may not be aware, as Wendy said yesterday, she didn't even know, that happened in 2010.
1: Mm-hmm.
0: But this is 16 years later. And that's significant. That part of it matters. So I got to do a breakdown, Danny, now.
1: I would love to see you do that.
0: I got to lay it out.
1: Yeah.
0: Because now I've been accused.
1: He'll probably join you on that breakdown because he's not doing anything else. Stop it.
0: You know what? You assume, but that man is busy.
1: I'm sure he is.
0: He's busy.
1: He's on. Go ahead.
2: Is it one thing to forgive him, but then how you handle the situation is different? Like, you can forgive somebody, but not mess with somebody.
0: Right.
2: If that makes sense.
0: That's what I've been doing.
2: And that's one thing. Like, I'm going to forgive him because it's not affecting me, like,
0: right,
2: to that extent,
0: right,
2: but I'm just not going to support you anymore. I can't
0: right,
2: back you. I stand by what I say. He just simply made a statement. He doesn't like a type. He has a type. His type is not black women. It's white women. That's his type from a white man. And that's all he said. Now, the way he said it is the problem, but I respect him for standing on what he believed in. That's it.
0: I mean, I wouldn't use the word respect. You can feel how you feel,
2: no,
0: but
2: meaning that I have a problem with the words that he used, but I understand what he was doing. That still doesn't make it any better. Pretty much.
0: Now you about to get in trouble, boy.
2: I don't really care. I wish somebody would come for me. I can defend myself, but my dude, he said what he said. He don't like black women. Don't support him.
1: I think both of y'all digging yourselves a hole today. I'll dig a hole with
2: a shovel and a tractor. I don't care.
1: I disagree with you. I really didn't.

0: want to dig into this today because I think it's damaging, but I disagree with you saying I don't have to defend black women because I'm a black woman is way out of pocket.
1: Mm-mm, no.
0: Because I totally disagree with that.
1: No.
0: That is very much the reason you should be defending black women.
1: No.
0: Because you're a black woman.
1: I don't feel the need
0: especially in this day and age where black women are under attack.
1: I don't feel the need to be performative about it. No.
0: It's not performative. You are a black woman.
1: Yeah, which is
0: one
1: the
0: with
1: reason,
0: a voice and a microphone.
1: Which is the reason that I have absolutely no need to prove my credentials. Not in any way, shape, or form. I, as a black woman, get to decide how things impact me that are directed towards me. That was an insult, a horrible insult that was levied against me.
0: Right.
1: So I don't have to stand up on nobody's pulpit and shake my fist at anything. I get to say, hey, this is how I'm processing through it in real time. I get to say that.
0: Do you feel the need for those black women who were offended and who are still offended by him doing that?
1: I'm one of those.
0: Do you feel the need to stand up for them?
1: No.
0: Okay.
1: Absolutely not.
0: Okay.
1: Because I am them.
2: Let me ask you something,
1: Danny. I am them.
2: What you're saying is, if something offends the masses, let's say somebody makes a statement like this one. John Mayer made this statement 16 years ago.
0: Mm-hmm.
1: And let's not repeat that again.
2: I'm not
1: going
2: to repeat it.
1: I know you weren't going to, but
2: no.
1: Y'all worry me. I know y'all are radio people, but y'all worry me.
0: We know where the lines are.
1: I know you know.
2: So he makes his statement 16 years ago.
1: It was just for those who may not know, it was a very crass statement that he made saying that some part of his body was not, stimulated by black women and that that part of his anatomy was a member of the KKK because it was not, down for black women. So that is the best I can say it.
2: I'm only laughing because you literally 5 seconds before you said it told me and Danny not to say it.
1: I know, because it was said a little differently yesterday. It was said a little bit differently yesterday, but please continue. But I don't want to have the conversation and then we're not letting people know what we're actually having a conversation about if they don't know.
2: Yeah, it's kind of hard to answer this because he's busy right now.
1: Yeah.
2: My thing is, what it sounds like Danny's saying to me is just because it offended certain black, like a majority of black women, let's just say that, that all black women now need to be upset and be up in arms because of this.
1: Mm-hmm.
2: That just sounds weird to me.
1: Say that again?
2: It sounds like what Danny's saying is because it offends black women, like it offends all black women,
1: uh-huh,
2: that you yourself being a black woman need to be in arms with all the other black women because
1: right.
2: what was said.
1: I have a problem.
2: That's weird to me.
1: I have a problem with that mentality, that sort of groupthink, piling on mentality anyway. And usually if everybody's saying a very specific thing, same thing about everything, then that's the time to stop, take a step back, think through it. You are an individual. You still are an individual.
2: Yeah.
1: I'm an individual. Even though I am a black woman, I get to decide how I process something like that. So no, I don't.
2: To me, if that was the case, we wouldn't have people like Officer Tatum. And I'm not trying to bring
1: right,
2: politics into
1: right.
2: this, but if things offended everybody, like, equally,
1: yeah,
2: everybody will see the same thing. We are human. We're individual. We have our own mind. We have our own sight and the way that we in digest things.
1: Right.
2: The way you digested it is on you. The way I'm digesting it is on me. The way Danny handled it is on him.
1: Right.
2: That's just...
1: It's just we're going to process through things differently.
2: Everybody
1: and if
2: processes
1: everybody
2: through
1: feels,
2: things differently.
1: If everybody feels the same way about everything, then somebody's not being honest or somebody's not being honest with themselves. They're just going along.
2: I'm sorry,
1: just
2: man.
1: Just to get along.
2: He said what he said. I didn't hear anything about it until you brought it up yesterday.
1: That's the first time you heard it?
2: The first time I heard about it.
0: Wow.
2: Never heard about it before.
0: That was huge.
1: Yeah.
2: Didn't hear about it until yesterday. And even when you said it yesterday,
1: we're talking about John Mayer. I feel like, did we make that clear?
2: Yeah, we're talking about John Mayer. The singer John Mayer, the guitarist that was on Dave Chappelle's show that did the whole barbershop skit with Dave Chappelle. He said a statement that was out of pocket.
1: Mm-hmm.
2: He made a statement to me that just said, I don't like black women. And I felt he was just trying to be funny and it just didn't go well at all.
1: Yeah. Yeah, he was really trying to be a comedian and he said it in just a super crass way, which was, it was very hurtful. I loved that dude's music, man. I really did.
0: Because he's brilliant.
1: For the first time yesterday, now let me be clear, for the first time since 2010, I put on a John Mayer album.
0: Wow.
1: To remember what it was about his music that I loved. And I remembered. It was, he's a great musician.
0: Waiting on the world to change.
1: I'm not even talking about all this.
0: Body is a wonderland.
1: That now.
0: You don't like that stuff?
1: Oh, no. All that accessible.
2: Body is wonderland.
1: That stuff. Whatever.
0: You like his more jazzy, bluesy stuff, obviously.
1: I don't know about jazz, but he

0: definitely pulls from the blues.
1: I have a great comparison right now. Just popped in my head. This is for you, Danny.
2: What's that?
1: Right now, okay, you're upset with John Mayer about this.
2: I haven't thought about him since the
1: game. But I'm just saying, it bothers you to that point, right? And it not saying anything by this. But this is for you too, Dara. When Kevin Hart got canceled from the Oscars, how was your take on that?
0: What did he get canceled for?
2: LGBTQ?
1: He got canceled for...
0: Oh, he said he was...
1: If his son turned out gay, he would throw a dollhouse at him.
0: And this was in a comedy act.
1: It was in a comedy skit. It was like literally a stand-up. Right. And then it brought it up years later. To me, that's kind of how I'm hearing this. Like, this was my... I heard when Kevin Hart said it, I thought it was funny. This I didn't find funny. I just thought it was a joke done in bad taste. Mm-hmm. But I'm just hearing about it now, and I'm just like... It was a bad joke.
2: I don't know if I see the correlation, but...
1: The correlation was everybody went after Kevin Hart, and Kevin Hart lost a lot of money and a lot of job opportunities because of a joke, an actual joke from a comedian that he made. Mm-hmm. John Mayer is not a comedian, and he tried to make a joke. I don't know if he tried to make a joke. Like I said, yesterday was the first time I've said it.
0: Yeah, he was trying to be a comedian.
1: He
0: was.
1: So, he still didn't get canceled, though.
0: Yes, he did. John Mayer?
2: Yeah, he did.
1: Did he get canceled?
0: Oh, yeah. His career has horribly suffered. But he's still, you know, there are still people who... are checking for him. He's made a lot of appearance in the last, like, I would say two, three years. All of a sudden, you're starting to see him mm-hmm. more, really, since the pandemic, because he was doing, like, a live show on his Instagram during the pandemic, and I think a lot of people were like, oh, yeah, John Mayer. Like, yeah, we actually like that dude. Let's bring him back. But he, man, he suffered.
2: because he's brilliant.
0: Yeah.
2: I'm not going to take that away from him.
0: Yeah.
2: I've always liked him. But those comments, yeah.
0: Yeah, I think, I mean, I don't know what you're asking specifically about Kevin Hart, Bo, but he, you know, he, if you say something like that in a comedy act, it's weird with comedy for me because I love comedy so much and I really believe in protecting comedians.
1: I do too.
0: And protecting comedy. And I feel like, you know, they should be able to get away with more than what we do because it's their job to push boundaries. It's their job to make us uncomfortable. So I'm not one that just automatically reacts and says, you know, you shouldn't say that. And all these rules about political correctness should necessarily dictate what you say in a comedy act. I don't necessarily feel that way. But, you know, to get up and say something like that, like my side would kill my son if I found out he was gay.
1: He didn't say
0: he said something really, really bad.
1: He said that he would lock him in a room and beat him over the head with a dollhouse.
0: Okay.
1: Yeah.
0: Okay.
1: But it wasn't death. It was just, I'm going to beat him straight.
0: I mean, he probably got the pushback that he deserved for that. He didn't lose his career, but, you know, now we know.
1: He took a hit.
0: Yeah, we know that he said it, and it's a part of the record, and we all kind of moved on because he's still really successful. So, you know, a comedian you can't really cancel because the people who like him are going to go see him, and the people who don't are not, just like a musician.
2: Dave Chappelle says that. He says, I cannot be canceled.
0: He can't be canceled.
2: Yeah.
0: But a lot of people are upset that Netflix... you know, is giving him the deals that they are. And I'm actually surprised that they've stood behind Dave Chappelle in the way that they have.
2: Yeah.
0: But, you know...
1: Dave Chappelle is one of the best ever.
0: Well, of course. You know, that can't really be denied. But I'm surprised that a corporation would have the tolerance for the controversy. Because most of them really want to wipe their hands of it.
2: Now, you know what I know. It's about numbers. It's about money.
0: It really is.
2: He draws.
0: Yeah. Yeah. We've got somebody on the phone lines who apparently has got some pushback for you, Mr. Danny. And I'm surprised that you put them through.
2: Because I love conversation.
0: You put some folks through that's wanting to straighten me out from time to time, but everybody wants to straighten you out.
2: It's about conversation.
0: Never happened before.
2: Bring it.
0: Kimari.
3: Hey, Kimari,
0: good morning. And welcome to the front page.
3: Good morning. Thank you for taking the phone call. And yes, I got a little pushback for him.
0: Okay.
3: Because last week he pointed out something about what he said, Kamala Harris, stand down.
0: He said it
3: you
0: like five times.
3: You took offense to that. Mm-hmm. You took offense to that. You're like, yo, you shouldn't say that. Mm-hmm. He wrote with it. But then today he's saying, oh, you don't want to stand up for black women. He didn't, you know what I'm saying? It was like kind of weird to me, that whole situation there. You know what I mean?
0: I'm going to try not to pile on right now, Kimari, but this is the kind of thing that I'm talking about. This is the kind of thing that I'm talking about is that it does become performative after a point. It's like, what are you actually doing for black women? But in this case, I feel like I have to stand on this particular point because this is about protecting black women. It's like, but in this other case, you know, I pushed back on you, Danny.
2: You mean to tell me
0: you
2: two don't see the difference, really? Are you really going? You're being performative right now. Mm-hmm. Me saying stand down, don't run is the same as the disparaging remarks that he made about black women
0: and
2: genitalia. You're making the correlation between those two.
3: But there was a weird dynamic that was going on with that. She actually pushed back on you on that.
2: You're reaching.
0: Let him express himself. Okay. Dan.

0: I'm just saying.
1: Go ahead.
2: She actually pushed back on you that, like, several times during that whole communication, and you were adamant about saying it. So, you know what I'm saying? It was such a weird dynamic. And as far as the Netflix thing, you know, controversy generates money, so it doesn't really matter about, you know what I'm saying? It really doesn't matter about Jake Chappelle. He's going to get his money regardless. They want money. It doesn't matter if it's controversy or not. They just want the paper. But amazing talking to y'all. Amazing listening to you. Every time I tune in, it's amazing conversation. So thank you for what you're doing.
1: God bless you, Kim. Thank you, Kimari. That's exactly my point, is that when I felt like when you were doing the stand down, you said that many times about her. Stand down, queen.
3: I don't agree with that.
1: That to me is reductive. That to me is attempting, as I said, to put a black woman in her place. And that's why I say, as a black woman, I don't feel the need to come out on a particular side of things where black women are concerned, where issues pertaining specifically to black women are concerned, because, you know, I'm not new to this. I'm true to this.
0: How do you feel about Donald Trump saying grab women by their genitalia? How do you feel
1: Stop
0: about that?
1: Saying that word,
0: How do you
1: Danny,
0: feel about that? Which, by the way, really he apologized for doing that.
3: Did he?
0: He did. Look it up.
1: Donald Trump never apologized for anything in his life.
0: He came out later and said that it was a mistake, and he apologized. Google is your friend.
3: Mm-hmm. I thought he just came out and said it was locker room talk because Bush is the one who took the hit. Mm-hmm. He still ain't working.
0: Look up what he said. He came back.
1: I mean, I don't see how that specifically relates to this issue, because we're talking specifically about something that would be referred to as misogynoir. This is misogyny against black women. So that's a very specific kind of thing. And in the Kamala Harris case, and in this John Mayer case, we're specifically talking about hostilities towards black women.
0: Mm-hmm.
1: Okay. Not just women in general.
0: We're talking about how I think you have to consider the source. I think you're giving John Mayer some love. You're giving him grace because he is closely affiliated with the black community and has been for years. If Trump had said the exact same thing, you would have more vitriol towards him. But because it's John Mayer, it's all good.
1: Well, first of all,
0: you're giving him grace.
1: First of all, who it is matters. What their record is matters. What they've done before that, after that, what they've contributed to the world, who they are in the world, who they are as a human being, all of that matters. And so, yes, one person saying something versus Donald Trump saying it is, of course, going to come off very differently. And of course, I'm going to receive it differently. And if you apologize for something sincerely, as John Mayer did, he got up on stage, was in tears, said, "I'm so sorry. That was the dumbest thing I could have ever said," you know, and really offered a truly sincere apology after saying that, you know, and not having said anything similarly before that or after that. Yeah, that's going to come off differently than if Donald Trump, who has been credibly accused of sexually assaulting and raping multiple women, many of whom are under the age of 18. Yes, that is going to come off quite differently if Donald Trump says it. Versus John Mayer, yeah.
3: Okay,
1: you're gonna handle that differently.
3: What you said, Donald Trump did apologize, but I'm reading it. This ain't no apology.
1: He never apologizes. He doesn't apologize.
3: This is literally what he said. I said it. I was wrong. I apologize, and he moved on. That's literally the whole video.
1: That would be the first apology. I have ever heard come from that man's mouth.
3: Google AI overview said he said it first after he didn't say it. Said he apologized in 2005. Quotes? Yeah, I have the quote. The quote is right here. NBC News said it. They have the quote. I said it. I was wrong, and I apologize.
0: What does that summary say at the top? I'm reading it from here. What does it say?
3: Which one?
0: It says, yes, Donald Trump apologized.
3: I said that.
1: Okay, like I said, his history.
3: I said that like three times.
0: That's what I said.
1: Okay,
3: I
1: said.
3: Do you forgive him?
1: His history before and after that matters.
0: I don't see the point. My point was Donald Trump apologized for those comments. And if you're going to forgive John Mayer, why aren't you forgiving Donald Trump for the same comments?
1: Maybe you just missed everything I just said.
0: I was on the phone.
1: Okay. All right, we're going to T this morning. Good morning, T, and welcome to the front page.
4: Good morning. I was calling because I agree with Danny about Kamala. I don't think that black
1: Her name is pronounced Kamala. Kamala.
4: Kamala. Mm-hmm. I always get it wrong. Okay. So I don't believe that black men and white men would vote for her. I think she is actually an extraordinary sister, but I just don't believe that they would vote for her. I don't think she could win. And so I think it would be a wasted candidacy and wasted vote.
1: Mm-hmm. I agree. No, T, I said when Danny said that, at least the

0: last time. I actually agreed with him in practicality, because I agree with what you're saying, which is that I don't necessarily personally believe that she would win the next election. And I feel like her moment has passed. So I agree with you. I don't actually disagree with what Danny is saying in terms of her ability to win. I feel like she needs to step aside and make room for the next candidate. That's just my feeling. But what I don't agree with is just telling her,
1: stand down.
0: That thing, that thing to me is very reductive. It's like, well, she needs to be the one to make that decision. That's what I'm saying. So what are you saying, T?
1: Kidding when I say it.
0: So
1: like that.
0: T, what is it that you're saying? You agree with his right to just, you know, say that to Kamala Harris in that way?
2: I think it's okay. I think she should stand down. So I agree with Danny, but I do think she's brilliant. Mm-hmm. And the other thing I do want to say is America is definitely not ready for Pete Buttigieg and a first man. And so I hope they don't do that either. We would definitely lose the election if they do that.
0: Well, I'm sure that a lot of people agree with you. Thank you for calling, T.
1: The country's not ready for a first husband, I think is what she's trying to say.
0: I'm sure a lot of folks agree with her. The only way that we would know is if we actually put forth that candidate. I think, you know, a lot of people felt the same way about Barack Obama.
1: Right.
0: That we just weren't ready and we couldn't do it. There were some people very close to me that said, this will not happen. No, America cannot and will not do that. And we did.
1: True.
0: So you kind of never know. Yeah, let's talk
3: what
0: to
3: what the backlash caused.
0: That's true also, but it did happen.
1: Twice.
0: Let's talk to KB. Good morning, KB, and welcome to the front page.
4: Good morning, everyone. I kind of disagree with both of you, and here's why. Caller said, don't do that, Bobo. We don't have time for that today.
0: Thank you, KB. Appreciate that. KB straight
1: out. Wow. Yeah, okay.
4: What I really understand Danny to be saying is that given the climate and where we have been for the last several years, that for many people in this country, a white man is going to be a more palatable option for the next president of the United States. With that being said, do I think Kamala Harris is extremely qualified? Absolutely. Would I love to see her as president? Absolutely. But do I think that we are going to see that in this next election? No. And so for that reason, I think Danny is saying that she should step aside so that it doesn't create, you know, this huge distraction and we don't have some of the same issues that we dealt with in this last election cycle.
1: Correct.
4: But to say stand down, it's just a very inappropriate tone, because to Zara's point, it makes it sound as though you're telling a black woman what she can or can't do, mm-hmm. and that she needs to, quote unquote, prop up a white man.
0: Mm-hmm.
4: Now, on the flip side of that, Dara, I think the way that you approached the conversation yesterday was very much somewhat in defense of John Mayer, and to a degree, you almost trivialized or diminished how black woman would feel about what he said. Because Bobo is right in the sense that, yes, people can have preferences, and it's okay to state their preferences. But when you do it in such a crass way, and when you do it using some of the racial undertones that have created so much angst and, you know, so much harm for black women in this country, then you do need to be held to account for that. And so I felt as though you were in some way trying to make excuses for, and by saying things like, well, it's performative, that's almost as insulting, because now you're saying as black women, we shouldn't stand up for one another and say, hey, whether I agree that you should, you know, love black women or not, or, you know, be attracted to black women or not, is not the issue. But how you went about stating your particular preference was extremely problematic, and we're not going to let you off the hook for that. Mm. And so I think that is what maybe people were trying to communicate to you, because you're within your right to say, hey, he said it, he apologized, and I still love him. But for the black women who are saying, this is just another one added to the list, and we are sick of it, and we're not going to continue to tolerate it, I don't think that the term performative should be added to that particular perspective, because there are a lot of black women who are truly being harmed and languished.

0: which matters.
1: I agree with everything you said, KB. And when I say performative, I'm not speaking about Black women. I'm speaking about anyone other than Black women who feel that they have to come out in any particular way for it, you know, canceling this man or whatever. You know, almost scolding a Black woman for her position on something like that. I'm saying that can come off to me as being performative. But I would not say any Black woman's response to it, whatever, because you're allowed to feel how you feel about it. I feel the same way. But no, I am not speaking of Black women behaving performatively around this at all. I just want to clarify that. But thank you, KB. I appreciate your call this morning. Thank you.
0: And you guys,
1: this,
0: have a great day.
1: All right, you too. This is the reason I say I need to do a full breakdown on this, because I feel like a lot of my, you know, I feel like a lot is being lost here.
2: That's also the reason I was surprised you brought it to the mic. But that's how we get down on Front Page.
1: I don't know why you'd be surprised that I would talk about it.
2: Okay. I just didn't know we were going there today. But, you know, I agree with everything KB said, by the way.
1: I mean, I do, too. I don't know why anyone would have the impression that I was not deeply offended by what he said.
2: Right.
1: And that I would not feel that it was completely inappropriate and awful. Just awful. Like I said, he was one of my favorite artists, and I let him go until yesterday. It was the first time that I have deliberately put on any of his music.
2: Because once again,
1: and it's been 16 years, and that's the part of it that I think is being lost here, is that it's been so long, as Stevie says, but it's been so long. So we're talking about something that we have many of us have a lot of distance from at this point. So it's gonna read a little differently than it would if it just happened last week or something. So I think we're kind of meeting crossways with some folks. We'll come back and have a little more conversation about, I don't even know what we're talking about. What was I even call? Yeah, we'll figure out what we're talking about today, because we're getting lots of calls about it. Whatever the focus is today, we'll come back and talk it down today. I guess an unexpected informal conversation today about Black women and, I don't know, performative comments made in their defense or not. Black women's ability to defend themselves. And to feel how we feel about what we feel. Dante.
2: What? You know how I feel about this. I think I'm going to hire KB to be my representative from now on.
1: Oh,
2: I mean,
1: goodness.
2: She pretty much encapsulated what I was trying to say.
1: But, okay. Yeah. All right. She also straightened you out about Kamala, but we won't get into that.
3: But we ain't going to talk about that, King.
2: I can't on that. King.
1: King.
2: You got to put a little emphasis on the K. Kang.
1: Kang. All right. Let's take a brief break and come back with more of the conversation, I guess, after this. 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I'm Dara Starr Tucker. We're back with more conversation right after this.
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2: No one person can do it all. 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

0: Star Tucker.
1: Good morning and welcome back to the Front Page. I am Dara Star Tucker, and we are having a bit of an informal conversation this morning. What's our topic for today, Danny? How do we encapsulate this?
2: It's
1: black women defending themselves. I don't know.
2: I don't know when
1: black women are attacked.
2: Protecting women black at women. All costs.
1: Protecting black women. That's a good one. I want
2: protect
1: to make
2: the 9 to 2. How about that?
1: I want to make something very clear.
2: I think you
1: before
2: should.
1: We go to these phone lines.
2: Do your thing.
1: Can we make one point very clear? I was heavily, highly, utterly distraught and offended and incensed and hurt and injured when John Mayer said that awful thing that he said about black women, that his whatever was a KKK member or was, what did he, was racist or something like that.
2: Yeah.
1: Anyway, highly offended. The second point is this was 16 years ago. This is 2010. Even if many people are just finding out about it, this is 16 years ago. So where I stand now is not what you would have heard from me in 2010. The way I would have felt when this first happened and if we'd had a conversation about it would have sounded very different than it has with me having had the last 16 years to move through this, all the phases of grief and hurt with one of my favorite artists making such a crass and insulting statement about me as a black woman. Now, me having advocated for all the things I've advocated for, I've gone through my own journey with, you know, coming after certain people and making videos about, you know, people who have done things that are wrong and who have been canceled and all kinds of things. I've made my own journey. There have been many people I've been offended by since then. I've had to, you know, Kim Burrell being one of them. She disappointed me in some statements that she made about the gay community. Went through years of not listening to her music. And now I'm just now coming around to maybe being able to kind of deal with Kim Burrell again. You know, we go through our phases, our ups and downs. We process through it. Time is, you know, they say time is a healer. Time allows you to process. So let's just not forget that having a lot of distance from this impacts how I process through it. So in no way, shape, or form would I or am I attempting to defend these horrible racist statements that John Mayer made. My point yesterday was, and with the breakdown that I will do, is that at what point when someone transgresses in that way, at what point do we allow them to make a progression? And when you bring Donald Trump into it, Danny, my point was, because I think you were on the phone when I made the point that, yes, it matters who it is. Of course, it would matter if Donald Trump said that versus John Mayer. What kind of a human being are we dealing with? Were these just comments out of the blue? Was this something that, you know, like something he had said before? Did he go on to say other things like that afterwards? You know, is this reflective of his character? Is this how what we know him to be like? Or was this some one-off, one-time thing where he just was in the moment trying to be funny, trying to be a comedian, said something really crass and really stupid, and everything before and after that was totally removed from that? And he's not an angel. He's had other controversies, meaning John Mayer. But in terms of insulting black women, this is not the norm for him. So yes, that matters. Who he is matters. Now let's go to the phone lines.
2: That's quite the segue. Very well done.
1: With Mike. Good morning, Mike, and welcome to the Front Page.
3: Hey, morning. How y'all doing? Let me say this. You know, people that perform on the stage, they have a tendency to have a

0: presence. So they are aware of who they're speaking to and when they're speaking. So if you think about it, now he's a performing artist, and the real him came out when he said that. Now you may not think that, but it slipped through the cracks. So black women should never have to defend themselves when somebody says something. And you mentioned the president. Just go back to the little incident when he got off the bus and made that little comment off of the coming off of the bus on TV and then got mad and said, oh, that's fake.
1: Mm-hmm.
0: People always get into character when they are on the stage. But you know what? Some of them always let something slip through the crack,
1: mm-hmm.
0: you know, and that's when you realize that person isn't 100% person I thought they were, because they're supposed to be professional and this is a professional moment and they messed up.
1: Mm-hmm.
0: You can't back it up. You gotta remember, you're talking to somebody, your cameras are rolling.
1: Mm-hmm.
0: You cannot say, oh yeah, black women ain't worth nothing. You can't say that.
1: Mm-hmm.
0: You know, it's ridiculous. I mean, Hillary Clinton was the most qualified woman and she couldn't win. Kamala Harris missed her opportunity because Biden should have stepped down 6 months before. She'd had a much better chance of getting in because she would have been elevated to the presidency.
1: Mm-hmm.
0: America is not ready for a black woman or a white woman to be president. So it's kind of hard that black women should have to defend themselves about what they do. They bring life into the culture and the planet and the world. Why should you have to defend that?
1: Mm-hmm. Yeah, I appreciate that, Mike. Thank you for your comments. Why should black women have to defend themselves? I kind of feel that way. A little bit of where I'm coming from.
2: Yeah.
1: I shouldn't have to defend black women.
2: But you should.
1: No, because I am one.
2: From my standpoint.
1: You should defend black women, Danny.
2: You talking to me?
1: Defend
2: come on now.
1: Defend us.
2: Do I not? Come on now.
1: Okay, that's what I'm saying.
2: Everything that I do, but I do it. You
1: but
2: know
1: we are, because we are black people, and this is another parallel. I'm going to go back to the phones. Because okay. we are black people, you know, I don't necessarily feel the need to be the person that's out on the picket lines when the Black Lives Matter protests happen. This is another parallel to me. When the Black Lives Matter protests happen, I didn't feel like I needed to be out there on the front lines in the way that white people did, because I am black. I know my life matters. You have never heard me use the phrase Black Lives Matter, not because I don't think Black Lives Matter, but because I should not have to defend my life as a black person. And that's the way I feel in this scenario. I should not have to defend myself as a black woman to anybody.
2: Mm.
1: And I will not do that. So no, I'm not out there chanting Black Lives Matter, not because I have low self-esteem and I feel self-conscious about being black. No, because your white self needs to be the one that's out there telling other white people that Black Lives Matter, because I'm not the problem. I'm not the problem.
2: I think those of us that have a microphone, those of us that have influence, those of us that have some semblance of cultural currency.
1: And I do that every day, Dan.
2: You do. I'm not saying you don't.
1: Okay.
2: I'm just
1: saying. That needs to be considered.
2: Okay, fine. I'm just saying those of us. I have an event literally this weekend with the National Association of 100 Black Women. I think that those of us that have some semblance of influence have to use our voices to stand
1: up. But you're a man. You're a man. That's different. You're a man.
2: Why is it different?
1: You getting out there and shaking the pom-poms for black women and saying, I stand up for black women, I defend black women, is not a given because you're a black man. So yes, we need to hear that from you. So your
2: position.
1: Because
2: you're a woman, you don't have to say
1: no,
2: anything?
1: No, I do not have to say
2: that. Oh man, I disagree with that.
1: No, sir.
2: Wow.
1: No, sir.
2: Wow.
1: No, sir. I can stay my behind at home and keep my mouth shut and rest and refresh myself, and I do not have to feel the onus or the impetus or the need to get out there and virulently defend black women, because I am one.
2: That's exactly what the white man wants you to say.
1: I need to be defended.
2: That's what they want you to say.
1: As a man to say that black women should be protected at all costs.
2: And you know I do, ten toes down.
1: And I appreciate that. Let's go to Alfred from Compton. Good morning, Alfred, and welcome to the front page.
3: Boy, Grand Rising.
1: You're a little heated this morning.
2: Welcome to the front page with Don Stock Talker today.
1: The conversation.
3: Danny.
2: Yo.
3: Danny, I love you, brother. I love you.
1: Oh, you
3: stand
1: know it's coming.
3: Stand down.
2: Stand down.
1: Let him talk. Let him
3: stand down, Danny. Man, look, brother. Listen, I mean, KD summarized everything, bullet point.
2: Yeah.
3: The last brother advocated excellently. Sister, no, you don't. You don't. No, you don't. I mean, wow. This is a good conversation.

0: I'm emotional. And listen, Ms. Doris Stark Tucker, you continue to do what you do. Danny, I love you, my brother. But this is all Doris Stark Tucker record this morning. And I concur with her.
1: I appreciate that, Alfred.
2: You signed with her.
1: I appreciate that, Alfred. Thank you for calling. Thank you for calling. He couldn't quite get it out, Danny, but you know what he wanted to say. Let's go to Wendy. Let's go to Wendy. Good morning, Wendy, and welcome to the front page.
3: I completely and totally agree with Danny. I think if you wait for other people to speak up, because other people, it's anybody. I understand your opinion, Dar, but I do feel if somebody said something about all black people, then you can't say, well, I have to wait for white people to defend us. But anyway, I looked up the article yesterday because I was just a surprise. And the question was, do black women throw themselves at you to mayor? And he said, I don't think I open myself to it. My blank is sort of like a white supremacist. I've got a Benetton heart and a blanking David Duke blank. So he said, I'm going to start dating separately from my blank. But he says, I also thought Holly Robbins Pete was gorgeous. Every white dude loved Hillary from The Fresh Prince of Bel-Air. And Kerry Washington, she's super hot, and she's also white girl crazy. So I guess he thought, look, my thing is, I have a friend and a niece they are not in any way, shape, or form attracted to white men. I don't care, biggest star, most handsome, they're not. In this case, he's not saying that, because he's saying that they're gorgeous, but it's something about his organ that's not. So I have a different take on it. Being old, I think that maybe he's just scared, and I've heard this about other white guys, that they won't measure up, and maybe it has to do with the size of maybe it's related to a KFC spoon. Maybe that's the issue, because he is definitely says that they are attractive. That they are attractive to him, but for some reason, I don't understand. So that's my take on it. I think there's another reason why you can say, oh yeah, somebody's really, really attractive, but I don't want to have relations with them. And I think it's because he's scared he wouldn't measure up. That's my own thing.
1: All right. Wendy has spoken. Thank you. Thank you, Wendy. Let's head to Donna. Good morning, Donna, and welcome to the front page. Good morning, Donna.
3: I was waiting for Danny to stop laughing.
1: Quit the camera.
2: I think she came in and said that okay. John Mayer is hung like a light switch.
1: That'll be quite enough, Danny. Thank you. Good morning, Donna. Welcome to the front page.
3: Well, thank you. So I just had a few comments. So on Kamala, I agree with you guys that she should sit this one out. The world is not ready. Let's put it out there first. The United States is not ready for a woman president right now. You see, Hillary ran. She had a lot of support. She lost. And then Kamala really didn't have a chance, but I don't really think she would have won, even if she would have started a year before or whatever the case may be. So I do agree with that one. Mm-hmm. As far as John Mayer, that was the first time I heard that was yesterday about what he said. I had never heard that before.
1: Yeah.
3: So I think that, everybody has preferences, right? I have a lot of my nephews that date outside, and I have a lot of grand nieces and nephews that are half Filipino, half Mexican, half white, you know, so this is my family, right? So that's their preference, right? So I only disagree when they think they're getting something better. Oh, you know, they're better than black women. They are this. They don't do this. They don't, you know, that's the only time that I have a problem with it, when people uplift these others like they're better. Mm-hmm. That's when I have a problem. And, you know, Malcolm X said it all. We're the least protected, respected. You know, he said it all. And that was in the 60s, 50s when he said that. And it's so true today in this climate. So, and I think we should stand up for one another. Me as a black woman, yeah, I'm an individual. Yeah, so I'm standing up for myself first. But I think us as a whole, we have to ride for each other. You know, that's, if we don't, nobody will. We don't have people backing us. You know, the world right now seems like it's against us. you know, there's so much racism that's just coming out.

0: out that I've never seen before. And like I said, I'm a Jones generation. Mm-hmm. I've never been called the N-word in my life, right? You know, which is being my age, you know, I know, you know, a lot of people that have. But there's so much that's coming out now that we took such a step back in history, right? That it's crazy. And I just want to say one thing that Dara said. She was talking about Gone with the Wind and the slaves and that. The way they portray the slaves in the movie, like, oh, they were so slap happy and happy to be and sassy and I don't know nothing about birthing babies and all that. This is the history they want us to learn today, that we were happy once. You know, even though we were slaves, we were happy.
1: Lost cause, so lost cause propaganda. To,
0: Yeah. So I just wanted to get that out real quick. Didn't mean to call 2 days in a row, but I just wanted to put that out there. But, you know, I love this conversation. You guys are, I love when you guys just mix it up and go at each other and are opposing, you know, I don't agree with this, I don't agree with that. I love it when you guys like, oh, no, I don't. Yeah, you guys know how to do that. That's for sure.
1: Yeah.
0: But I love it. So I just want to say have a great day. I want to get off the phone so others can talk.
1: All right.
0: Have a great day.
1: Thank you, Donna. Yeah, that Gone with the Wind thing, that gets folks riled up. There is, and this is the thing, and again, I'm going back to the statement that you made, Danny, about, you know, if Trump had said this, if John Mayer had said that, and then me saying, you know, no, I don't feel the need to protect Black women necessarily in certain cases, you got to look at my history. What have I done for the last, you know, 5-6 years consistently, and as you say, with my chest?
2: Break it down. For those that are unaware, at great
1: personal peril. She said she's never been called the N-word. I've been called the N-word many times.
2: I've seen it.
1: I've had people sliding in my DMs and in my comments and coming at me and telling folks to find me on the street. So I have sacrificed in ways that many people never have and never will. So everything that I say should be taken in the context of what it is that I do every day, which is defend Black women. You know, you can't help but do that if you are speaking out. So there's going to be a natural outflow of what I do. But do I feel the need necessarily when someone says, well, what are you going to do? I'm sitting down right now. You know, if I feel like relaxing, I'm going to relax.
2: You're going to sand something up. You're going to saw something.
1: I'm to get in my she shed and
2: make some shuts.
1: Take my rest.
2: You know what I'm saying?
1: Nobody can require that of me is really what I'm saying. No one can require that of me because I am that and because I've done the work and continue to do the work. So, you know, I don't feel the need to defend myself. I don't feel the need to defend other Black women because they see me do it all the time. And because, you know, they should know I'm down for them.
2: I want to say two things real quick. First of all, you guys know that Dara and I, we love each other. And a lot of these debates that we have on this microphone, some of them are in jest, but all of them are in the spirit of the show. Okay. We mean what we say. Make no mistake. Everything that we say it with our chest all the time on this microphone.
1: Mm-hmm.
2: But the second thing I want to say is, I think you're not told enough what you've done for us in the culture.
1: Oh, please.
2: I watch you on socials and you do say it with your chest. And a lot of the time, dangerous things that you say on social media, random social media apps, you get out there and you say what needs to be said. I don't know many African-American women that are out there saying what you're saying and so eloquent with it. You're multimedia with it. You do your research and you say it with your chest. So I'm saying, as a Black man, I appreciate what you do out there. Real talk. I know you stand up for Black women. You stand up for Black people. And by the way, across the diaspora, you stand up for Black people. So I thank you for doing what you do.
1: I appreciate you for saying that, Danny. And I, like I said the other day, Greg had to remind me. He's like, you should be bringing the breakdowns to the radio more because a lot of people don't follow you on socials. And even I'm not even really doing them like I used to. I'm going to be getting back into that because I'm going to have to spend less time in the shed and get back into doing more of that consistent content that I have been doing. So a lot of people don't even necessarily know me in that space. Even if they listen to the front page every day, they don't know what I do. Mm-hmm. They don't know what I'm about. And so hopefully you all will start to see more of that being introduced both here on the front page and on my social media content, you know, understanding more about what it is that I do. But I'm just, you know, was thinking through several topics the other day. And I'm like, man, the amount of, I don't know how many breakdowns I've done total. I mean, there's been at least 100 different breakdowns about race and history and culture and art and entertainment and spirituality.

0: quality and just all kinds of things. I'm like, what was I doing, man? I was just, man,
1: you're cooking.
0: I think that's what you're doing. Hard for years.
1: And you started it in 2020.
0: 2020.
1: And you've done over 100 in 6 years.
0: At least 100. Yeah, I was going hard for a long time there. And I think I've just needed a little bit of a break. And I have really enjoyed it. You know, the summer has been very intense with the shed. But I'm going to get back into that, creating content around this stuff. So I hope for those of you who may not be as familiar with my content, I hope that you understand where I'm coming from and the context in which a conversation like this is happening. Because it's important to understand that it is not without context. And once again, we're talking about with this incident with Mayor, something that, you know, many of us have had 16 years to process. Right. And so this also plays into my, you know, my own spiritual beliefs and religious history and questions around repentance and forgiveness. And, you know, I don't even know where he is with it. You know, I don't know that John Mayer is really all that religious himself. But where do I stand as a person of faith, as someone who has been taught, you know, there is a point where a person should be able to say in the most sincere way that you can process, as I said, with Candace Owens, you know, are you witnessing what you feel is a sincere apology? We can't determine what's in somebody's heart. We will never know what's in somebody's heart. But if they do their best to offer that sincere apology, and then we all these many years later still find a way to say, I don't trust you, I don't forgive you, I don't believe you, I don't, you know, I'm not going to allow you to move forward from that, then what does that say about us? That's the problem that I encounter. What does that say about me if I will not allow you to move forward? That starts to reflect on me more than it does on you as the person who made the mistake.
1: Perfectly
0: That's
1: stated.
0: Where I want to leave that.
1: And
0: a breakdown
1: more.
0: Is coming. All right. If you missed any of this, thank you all for your calls. Thank you, Danny. Thank you, Bo. If you missed any of the show today, you can find past episodes online at kjlhradio.com/podcast or on the KJLH app. Bo, there's a street meet today.
2: Yeah. Carson Town Center. Carson at Carson Town Center West, 1 o'clock. Tickets to go see Rod Wave. See you then.
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0: 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Stay tuned for the Steve Harvey Morning Show with Adele Lamar. I'm Dara Star Tucker. 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
2: 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Because when we start talking about clinical trials, we start understanding where to begin. 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

0: and a day. Tell me what's going on around the city.
1: Well, I'll tell you what, we are up and moving. It's a beautiful What day is it? It's a Wednesday. Folks are up and moving, and they're rolling out this morning. We're going to talk about the traffic in a bit, but in the meantime, looks like a possible pipe bomb found at a gas station. I'll tell you exactly where that happened. And looks like we are going to have some issues with some water treatments. It's a plant. I'll tell you about an evacuation, a fire that has caused that evacuation in one city. We've got those details. In AI, how much change can we expect in the next few years, and how will that affect you and yours? We've got details. Folks are talking. We'll tell you all about it. In the meantime, yous that are running through traffic, here are the problems. Look. There are a few problems. The southbound 405 at Burbank Boulevard heads up in that area. Grand Avenue from the westbound 60 is tied up. And then also Cal Grove Boulevard from the northbound 5. So careful. Good morning. It's a day. 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

0: 43 to 48.
1: Boy. Did you have money then? You have money then?
0: Hell yeah. I'm using mine for evil purposes. Man, boy, let me tell you something.
2: 43 to 48.
0: Boy, 43 to 48, boy, that run right there.
1: Yeah. Wow.
0: Yeah. Because, you know, that was my dad died at 43. So when my mom died when I was 40. My dad died when I was 43. Everybody that I was trying to prove something to was gone. Mm-hmm. And when I lost that, man, I kind of lost my moral compass and my barometer. Mm-hmm. Nobody I was cheering for me like that no more. So I said, okay, I'll give you something to clap about. Watch this. And I went forward.
1: You put on a show.
0: Woo, Shirley. And y'all, let me tell you something. I put on a hella show without social media, which made it an even greater show. Because I could show out without fear of retribution. And boy, let me tell y'all something. I let them have it from 43 to 48. And he came and he got me. He said, come here, boy. Come here.
1: Thank you, Jesus. All right, coming up at 32 minutes after, we'll hear from the nephew as he runs that prank back right after this.
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6: What's going on, L.A.? Here's Adai Lamont keeping it local. What's going on, Adai?
7: Well, everybody's talking about two things. Stevie Wonder, his big concert at the Intuit Dome, December 19th. They want those tickets. They're trying to find out about other shows that may be added. They want those tickets, and they want Disneyland tickets. They want these to get out there for the Halloween big festivities that they're doing. We're going to make sure you grab this family four-pack from us a little bit later on this morning. All you have to do is stick around, and you will grab those tickets. All right? Sounds good? Let's make some moves out there. Traffic-wise, many of you are rolling, and you're rolling pretty good for the most part. Others, though, are having a few issues, like on the westbound 10 at Baldwin Park Boulevard. There is a collision there. Heads up. It's going to be there for a minute. Grand Avenue from the westbound 60 with a hazard. Calgrove from the northbound 5. That hazard's still very active as well. So be aware of those as you get out there.

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0: have went over the line. She went over. They went over the.
1: What?
2: What?
1: What?
2: Say what? Say what? King of Pranks. What you
0: once
2: say?
0: Once somebody show up at the job to whoop somebody behind, you have gone over the line. You have gone over.
2: Okay.
0: You passed it.
2: Because he and a coworker were sexting back and forth. Yeah.
1: So he was. They were supposed to let her know that it was a prank before she got to the job. Is that
2: well,
1: what you say?
2: Yeah.
1: That's how you end it?
3: Yes.
1: Is that what you're saying, nephew?
2: Come on. Come on, King Frank.
3: All these titles you be having.
2: Amateurs.
3: Is, say, what?
1: Rookies.
2: Yeah.
4: Come on, King of Stupid. Come on.
1: Give them some advice.
2: Leave it to the experts, nephew. Is that what you're trying to say?
0: Yeah, you know, I'm the best at the game. You know, if I could have got you through it, that's what I do. But when I just hate when I see people that are novice and don't know what they're doing and they out there struggling.
2: Question.
3: What?
2: What would you have done in this situation? How could you fix this, though?
1: Today,
2: we want to know.
0: If you want to save anything you've done wrong, all you got to do is at the end of it, just say, "This is nephew Tommy." You just that's all you got to do.
3: Yeah,
0: that's how you put the button on it,
2: and that'll fix it.
0: That'll
2: that's
0: fix
2: what
0: it
2: he should have said.
3: Because all these pranks you had, you just said, "Your wife Tina is my brother Tim."
1: Yeah.
3: What you talk about my brother like all this?
1: One of those twins
3: is
2: mine.
3: Yes. Now you got a line. You drawing.
1: Yeah.
3: Oh,
1: okay.
0: Your that's wife is cheating on. Your wife is cheating on both of us.
2: Yeah.
3: That's you.
2: So all he had to say was, "This is nephew Tommy."
0: That's all you got to say, and you're clear.
2: What you think about that, Steve?
4: No. I'm out of this one. I totally gave this one. What you get? CLO. This is all Tommy's.
2: Okay. Because it was about
4: this
2: pranks. Yeah. Yeah.
4: Yeah.
2: All right. So now we know if we're going to prank someone. Coming up, thank you, CLO
1: Do
2: and
1: we
2: nephew.
1: Know?
2: Yeah, I know. Don't try this at home. Leave it to the experts, please. Coming up at the top of the hour, we will have some entertainment news for you right after this.
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0: Time for a day to let you know what's going on in the headlines this morning.
7: Thank you. Looks like we are rolling out a lot of folks out and about for a Wednesday, but this has really got a lot of people concerned. Police allegedly found a possible pipe bomb inside a vehicle at an Irvine gas station yesterday. Officers found the suspected explosive device while performing a traffic stop at that Chevron gas station there at Orchard Hills Shopping Center. The suspicious device was found inside the car. The Orange County Sheriff's Department called in the bomb squad. They responded and seized the device. The sheriffs took the device to a safe location to disable it and examine the contents. It's unclear how many people were inside the car when it was pulled over. However, two men were arrested in connection with the case. Irvine PD has not specified what charges these suspects might face. Rolling through traffic this morning could be a little easier if you avoid some of these areas here. Look, we're off the southbound 405 at Santa Monica Boulevard. There is a hazard there. We're going to head over at Lakewood Boulevard from the northbound 5 with an animal hazard. Then you're back over. Folks are calling me about this. They're saying there's an issue on the westbound 10 at Ball and Park Boulevard. It is an accident. We're working to get it clear. Give us a little extra time. and it'll be out of your way. All right. I do have tickets to give away for the Disneyland Resort. We're going to get you out there to celebrate Halloween. They have some fun activities for you out there. And of course, the Halloween decor is very spooky. So keep listening. We'll give this family four pack away and get you out there so you can enjoy yourselves just in time. Right. Good morning.

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7: This is a sad story. Following the announcement that a Mississippi grand jury will not pursue criminal charges in the death of 18-year-old Nolan Wells, his mother, Christine Wansley, spoke out during a very emotional press conference yesterday. She stood with her husband and civil rights attorney Ben Crump and fiercely rejected the grand jury's conclusion that her son's death was consistent with drowning. She asked, quote, "How can a jury come to the conclusion of drowning despite knowing that there was trauma to his body and despite hearing many inconsistencies?" Wansley told reporters, "This is a reminder that our son's life does not matter to those who hold positions that are supposed to serve and protect the public," and vowed that the family will never stop pursuing justice for their son, Nolan Wells. I mean, wow. I can't imagine how she feels.
8: I don't know exactly what all the trauma to the body was that they're talking about, but it was pretty intense.
7: Yeah.
8: About his throat. Mm-hmm. Trauma to his head and all that.
9: So how did it get there?
7: Right.
9: The back of the head.
8: Here's my question. Mm-hmm. You have some kids who went there with him. Mm-hmm. They came back with his cell phone. Mm-hmm. Where he at? Hey man, can I tell you something? I done gone places with a lot of friends. You don't just lose nobody, man.
7: And you ask where they are, they're living their lives. That's what they're doing. Not even caring, trying to find out what
8: their parents were influential people.
9: Yes.
8: Within the judicial system.
9: In the community. Mm-hmm. Yeah.
8: And so they went immediately about the business of protecting their sons.
7: Mm-hmm. Mm-hmm.
8: And so you can see it everywhere you go with this. But when it's just amazing, man. This country is still, if not more, racist. Yeah. It's more racist than 20 years ago, for sure, because
7: of the current
8: It's the environment for it.
7: Mm-hmm. Yeah.
8: The environment was cooked and baked, and y'all come on out.
9: Yeah. Mm-hmm. Yeah. Mm-hmm.

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2: Here's the day with information and traffic update. Going on, girl. Do what you do.
3: Well, you know what it is, Tommy. It is Wednesday. That means the street meets are going down. Bo, you're in the streets. Where are you headed to today?
4: I'm headed to Carson at the Carson Town Center off of Figueroa and Carson Town Center West. 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
8: Our Stevie gave us the soundtrack to our lives. And on December 19th, he's closing out his 50th anniversary world tour right here at the Intuit Dome in Inglewood. 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
1: First of all, I have to be honest with you, baby. I lied when I told you I never wanted to see you again.

0: listen up. The day has something for you.
1: Thank you so much there, Shirley. Look, we have tickets. We do. Disneyland Resort. We're going to get you out there so you can enjoy yourselves. A lot of folks have been trying to get the tickets. Keep in mind, there are rules to the Disneyland tickets. You can only win these tickets once every 12 months, all right? So when we ask for you to call in or to jump on the app, think back and see if you've won these tickets before, all right? Only once every 12 months can you grab the Disneyland tickets, all right? They will be up for grabs. We're going to get you out there for the Halloween festivities. You'll get the family four-pack, but this will also qualify you for the grand prize, a pair of Magic Key Inspire annual passes, all right? That way you can get out there, enjoy yourselves, and really, really get into everything, all right? So keep listening. Those tickets will be up for grabs. Now, let's move through a little traffic this morning. We're making moves. Some of you are doing better than others, though, right? Looks like the northbound 110 and 190th Street, there is a collision there. Still very active, working around that. Eastbound 10, defective traffic signals at Lincoln Boulevard. So slow down there in West LA and see what's happening around you before you decide to get out there in it, all right? 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

0: Well, at a recent concert stop in Vegas, Usher sat on a throne and put a crown on his head during his live show, making a clear visual statement about his status in R&B. Usher's crowning went viral, causing Chris Brown to weigh in on who the real king is. Chris Brown took to Instagram to seemingly respond to Usher with a viral rant on his Instagram stories. Breezy said he is tired of being humble, and he called out the music industry's so-called, quote, fake culture. Breezy stated, quote, I am the best, hands down. I am the king. He said that no artist can compete with him, even on his worst day. And he is done seeking approval and is ready to embrace the villain role that people expect of him. He said, F being humble, F how you feel, F your opinion. I don't like none of you celebrities. So okay, I guess Chris. He meant Usher too. And they're on the show together. They're on tour together.
1: Well, you know, I like Chris Brown. And I'm
0: He's super talented.
1: The dude has paid, he has suffered, and he has overcome, and he's still here. And he's doing it, man. He's doing it at a level right now like nobody else.

0: pay my tax because that's due to God. But y'all really making me upset by telling me I can't come there because of my kids in their troubles.
1: Where was you this past Sunday? You wasn't there.
0: I wasn't at church because I had overslept. And why is that any of your business?
1: Now, there you go being in uproar with me again.
0: I don't know who this is. How could you call somebody about church business over the phone? This don't make sense.
1: Sister Mayfield, hello?
0: Yeah.
1: One more thing. This nephew Tommy from the Steve Harvey Morning Show, you just got pranked. I got you. I got you. I got you.
0: Oh, my God. Wait a minute. How you going to? Sorry. But y'all bogus. Y'all is so bogus. I'm like, who is this guy? He talking about church beer.
1: You know what I like about you, though?
0: What?
1: Ain't nobody going to keep you out the Lord's house. You're going to show up and show out every Sunday.
0: Every Sunday, I'm coming to church in the name of Jesus.
1: I know that's right, baby.
0: Well, thank you.
1: Hey, baby, let me ask you something.
0: Uh-huh.
1: What's the baddest radio show in the land?
0: Now, do you even have to ask me that? The Steve Harvey Morning Show, baby.
2: Well, that was it. You can't come back to church. And now that we got that out the way, well,
3: all right,
2: guess you're going to hell.
3: Y'all have a great one today. Thank you. Strawberry Letter, subject, she can't do what I did. We'll get into it right after this.
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2: It's okay. Mr. Day is going to keep you in the know. What's the latest?
3: Well, we're getting word that there's a nationwide recall on pork, beef, and goat. It's the highest warning issued. Star Meat Delivery Incorporated is recalling about 168,000 pounds of raw beef, pork, and goat because they were produced without federal inspection. Yeah, the U.S. Department of Agriculture, Food and Safety Inspection Service sent this alert out on Tuesday. It's a Class 1 recall, says the products have a false USD mark on the inspection. The SIS describes the Class 1 as involving a health hazard where there is reasonable probability that the use of this product could and will cause serious adverse health consequences or death. All right, so hey, pay attention what's happening out there. There is a nationwide recall of Star Meat Delivery. This is meat from them being recalled, 168,000 pounds, raw beef, pork, and goat. Let's take a look at traffic, making moves out there. Southbound 710 at the 91, there's a collision there. Heads up, it's going to be there for a minute. Folks are calling me about that one, saying they're trying to get around it. If you can,

find an alternate route. That'll help you out a lot there. Catella Avenue is tied up. Looks like that's going to be like that for a minute. That's Catella right at the southbound 605. And then Foothill Boulevard from the eastbound 210 is tied up as well. So careful in all directions. 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You've been in an accident. Don't stress. The SOS Lawyers have your back. 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One prize pack, a family four pack, that is, of Disneyland Resort tickets to get you and your family, your crew, out for Halloween. We'll talk

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0: holding through. Alrighty, everybody. We do have tickets to give away this morning. Folks are calling me trying to get these Disneyland Resort tickets. We're going to give those away right now, right now. So if you are my 23rd caller, go ahead and start dialing me at 520-KJLH, 520-KJLH, or any number that you may know to dial. You can grab these tickets from me. We're going to give them away here in just a bit, all right? Rolling through traffic, a few things to watch out for. Look, we're rolling. It's the southbound 710 at the eastbound 105 with a hazard in that area. Careful as you approach. And then northbound 5 at Parker Road is tied up a bit as well. All right. So we see you calling.
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1: Information on the way. Let us have it a day.
2: Thank you, thank you, thank you. Okay, so I have something for young ladies, all right? It's the Women's Sail Association of Santa Monica Bay. We're getting the word out about Adventure Sail. It's a free sailing program for girls, and it's a part of a national initiative. It is so important that we get our young people out in places that they can see themselves, right? So this is called A Day in a Glance. We're asking for young girls to

0: come out between the ages of 9 through 14, all right? So 9 through 14 at Burton Chase Park in Marina Del Rey. It's Sunday, September 27th. You want to get there early at 8 a.m. and be a part of this. You'll be able to learn basic skills, teamwork, safety, and they'll take you out. And each participant will get a $500 scholarship towards sailing lessons, right? So in a little bit, I'm going to give you the other, I love that, right? So we're going to get the kids out there so they can learn how to sail. And I'm going to give you some more information. So get the kids together. We'll have that for you in the next hour so you can write it all down. In the meantime, Bo, you're out in the streets today in Carson.
1: Yeah, street meets are happening at Carson Town Center at Figueroa and Carson Town Center West, right off the 110 freeway. You'll see it. It's a parking lot right there with a Burger King and a Planet Fitness and a John's Incredible Pizza. It's a lot of stuff right there. I will be there 1 o'clock today. Tickets to check out Rod Wave at the Intuit Dome on October 1st. And this showed out so out Isaiah Rashad, the anniversary show at the YouTube Theater. The show is sold out, but I got tickets. So if you want to go, 1 o'clock today, Carson Town Center, 1 o'clock street meet.
0: All righty, we'll do it, we'll do it. Look, let's take a quick look at traffic. We're rolling through. 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You've been in an accident, don't stress. They got you, 877-SOS-SOS-1. Westbound 10 at Fremont Avenue is the collision. It's out there working in East L.A. Be careful. Good morning, it's a day. Lamar, Radio Free, 102.3 KJLH.
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0: Shirley Strawberry here. Adae, why don't you give the family their birthday shout-outs? Happy birthday.
1: Yeah, let's do this. Look, we've got Dotrina Wheeler on a birthday list today out of Compton. Happy birthday to you. Journey Whitehead is 11 years old in the LVC. Savannah Bell, happy birthday to you out in Marina Del Rey. Tracy Jones Jr. is 43. Noel Annie Strawder is celebrating 21. Happy birthday. Marlo Mims is 59 in Inglewood. Tandy Williams is celebrating along with Taylor Williams. This is mom and daughter. Happy birthday, you guys. Our very own Chuck Taylor of Inglewood. Happy birthday to you. Give my sis some love over there, Tondra. Look, Shamika Wilkins is celebrating. Happy birthday. Dion Hayes Jr. is 22. Gwen Green is 91 in L.A. We got Frederick Spahn. Spahn. Blackshire, happy birthday to you. We got that. Happy birthday. And Kiera Calhoun, 17 in L.A. All right, we got it. 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You've been in an accident. You should not stress. 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Good morning, today, Lamar. 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
3: Tammy Mack.
0: Yes, ma'am.
3: I want to thank you for referring me to Homa Malayam. She got me, and you know the rest, and this is my second time using her. The first time my car slipped over on the 10 freeway. The second time somebody rear-ended me on the 90 freeway. That's why I went back to her. I loved her. She helped me get what I deserve. Everybody in her office was kind, friendly. It didn't take her long to settle my case. I left out of the country. I came back, and my money was in my mailbox.
0: Just like that?
3: Just like that. It was 6 months. She is the best, and I will refer any and everybody to her.
0: The law offices of Homa Malayam was so nice, you had to get a settlement twice.
3: I guess so.
0: I'll say less. Because sis said it all. The law offices of Homa Malayam, 310-207-9009.

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4: Okay, this is from Deidre in Greenville. Deidre says, I made Sunday dinner for my in-laws and I already expected the jokes about me not being a good cook because I'm not from the South. My mother-in-law came in and went straight to my pots and started adding seasoning that she brought with her. She said My baked chicken was dry. Yeah, she has some in her purse, I guess. She said her baked chicken was dry. She made my husband go buy a can of salty soup to add to the chicken. I was so outdone and angry that I couldn't enjoy my time with them. I have the utmost respect for my in-laws, and my husband knows I'm trying. He said he will talk to his mom. Should he talk to his mom? Will they ever change? Those are her questions.
5: Well, he can talk to her, but it's going to be, at least he's talking to her.
4: So I like that.
5: That means he's on your side. Mm-hmm. Now, listen to me.
4: Yeah.
5: The little salty soup that she put in your chicken.
4: Yeah.
5: That was broth, baby. You should have had that in there.
4: In the house.
5: You in here cooking chicken, however you made it. And I guess it was some look baked it or something you did.
4: Yeah, the mother-in-law said it was dry. Mm-hmm.
5: Yeah, and that's what the broth was going to do, is to help put some moisture in the meat.
4: Yeah. Mm-hmm.
5: You need help, baby. Ain't no need of you being tight. You can't cook. Yeah, you sure.
4: I did not write this. How did her mom, though, just come in going in the pots with her own seasoning that she brought from home?
5: Well, she knew baby need help. You know.
6: You came prepared.
5: Shirley, read the letter at the very beginning. I'm going to show you.
4: Okay. It's from Deidre in Greenville. She said, I made Sunday dinner for my in-laws, and I already expected the jokes about me not being a good cook because I'm not from the South. My mother-in-law...
5: Stop right there.
4: Okay.
5: You was expecting the jokes about you not being a good cook because you not from the South.
4: Mm-hmm.
5: Two things in that is facts.
4: What?
5: You can't really cook.
4: She's not a good cook.
5: And you ain't from the South.
4: And she's not from the South. Mm-hmm. Okay.
5: So mama already know you don't know what you need to know. And all she's trying to do is help. And
4: all
5: you
4: right.
5: couldn't enjoy it because you... And then what thing? If she didn't do to fix the food, wouldn't nobody going to enjoy it?
6: Wait, what?
5: She said, I couldn't even enjoy my food. I was so angry. Well, if they hadn't fixed it, wouldn't nobody going to enjoy it?
4: But you want me to read? This is the line right here. My mother-in-law came in and went straight to my pots and started adding seasoning that she brought with her.
5: Because so when she walked in, she didn't smell nothing.
4: Mm-hmm. So she travels when she knows she's coming to their house with her seasoning. She said, my baked chicken was dry and made my husband go buy a can of salty soup to add to the chicken. That's what you said.
5: Salty soup is broth, girl.
4: But it hurt her feelings, though. She said she was so outdone and angry.
5: Lady, she's trying to help you. You know, come on now. Come on.
4: But just walking in.
5: I'm telling you right now, I can't do it. If you can't cook, I'm not finna sit here and eat this.
4: Right.
5: Well, I'll sit down and

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9: Okay, Carla, look, there is an opportunity from young girls 9 to 14 to receive sailing instruction. This is big. I love this. Women's Sailing Association is bringing a free national adventure sail initiative to Marina Del Rey. And they're asking young ladies 9 to 14 to participate. Now, it is a big day, Sunday, September 27th at Burton Chase Park in the Marina. Now, we all know where that is, right? If you don't, find out. This is completely free to young girls, and I'm so happy because I want our black and brown girls to participate. It's absolutely free. Look, it's a full day. They're going to show you all the things that go with sailing a boat, all right? So you're going to get there early at 8:30 in the morning and get checked in, and then you're going to have an opportunity to have hands-on learning, mentorship. You're going to be on a sailing experience that day. You're going to meet instructors and professional captains and all these wonderful people to help you really understand what it means to sail. Now, they will take care of your lunch. They're going to give you a backpack and then a $500 sailing scholarship to every participant that wants to be there towards sailing lessons, all right? So again, this is this Sunday in Bird Chase Park. Let me give you the information on how you can register, all right? You want to go to WSASMB.org, all right? That's WSASMB.org. You can go there and find out more information, all right? Can you do that? All right, we want to see you out there Sunday, ladies. I'm excited for you. A big day, new opportunities for our young girls. Now, let's take a look at traffic, all right?

0: making moves out there. It's slow and go on the northbound 405 at Howard Hughes Parkway. The off-ramp is tied up a bit, but that's okay. Lambert Road from the southbound 57, that's going to be a little slow and go, so be aware of those. Those areas will take a little extra time this morning, all right? When we come back, I do have a big winner for our Disneyland tickets. She's already claimed them and ready to get out there. I'll tell you that winner is a little bit.
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8: So Toys R Us is making a major comeback for the holidays. There will be 160 stores open by the Christmas season. The comeback is in response to a growing trend in the toy industry where adults and teens are increasingly driving sales. Industry analysts say toys are no longer just for kids, with collectibles, hobby items, and fan-focused products attracting adult shoppers as well. Toys R Us closed its stores back in 2018, but this new toy trend is bringing the toy giant back. So, are there any other stores that you want to see come back? Like, how about Blockbuster or Radio Shack or something like that? And do you like toys, Steve? You don't seem like a toy guy to me.
9: I like fishing rods.
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8: VCRs. I know. I know.
9: Yeah, no.
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10: Yeah.
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9: Blockbuster. I like Blockbuster, but they need to start having the stuff in the store. 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
8: Mm. What about
9: ordering online is harder, man, because I like to see what I'm buying. You know how many disappointments I've had?
8: Yeah. And then you don't feel like taking it back, going to the trouble of taking it back. So you keep it. Yeah. I have some stuff right now from Amazon that I need to take back.
9: The picture don't look nothing like what come to your house, I tell you.
8: Uh-uh. All right, guys. We'll have more of the Steve Harvey Morning Show coming up at 33 minutes after. We'll play a round of Would You Rather right after this.
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12: 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Yeah, we need to get out and do something, man. Got all these hot cars and hot cribs. Ain't got nobody to share it with, baby. You know what I mean? Let's go.

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3: 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All right. They're going to take care of your lunch, give you a backpack and that sailing scholarship. You'll get out on the water on Sunday too. So enjoy. Bo, you're out in the streets today in Carson.
4: Yes, I am in Carson at the Carson Town Center, corner of Carson and Figueroa in Carson Town Center West, 1 p.m. ish today. 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So next Tuesday. I have all these tickets today. 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
3: 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That northbound 405 at Western is a little tied up there. Wilmington on the northbound 405, not looking good either. So be careful out there. We'll tell you who won those

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0: enjoying their day with her. That's October 16th, that Friday. So when you get out there, Bo, give them some love for me, all right?
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0: All righty, family, we're getting ready to roll out. We've got our very own Law McHugh coming in with lots of music, lots of tickets, and lots of love. Good morning. 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

103.3 KJLH. Beyonce, already. 714, check it in. Good morning, fam. Still got Michael Jackson, ladies and Daily. Classic from Al Green. Yeah, I got that inside another 20 minutes, not stop music. So stories we're following on Radio Free True News, local and national, KJLHradio.com. Remembering sister Betsy Jean Farrakhan, a leader in agriculture and education, and the eldest daughter of Minister Louis Farrakhan, passed away after many years of service. 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
2: 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And on December 19th, he's closing out his 50th anniversary world tour right here at the Intuit Dome in Inglewood. Songs in the Key of Life. In full. 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
9: Imagine you're reading Pride and Prejudice, except you're not reading it. Harris Dickinson and Marissa Abella are reading it to you on Audible. Her barbs sting you. His coldness sends a shiver up your spine. Your heart aches, your ears burn. 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Performance is so good, you'll give love a second chance. Audible. 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

0: 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New cut's called Bumper Guy for LaBird Park. Check it in. Got Chris Brown featuring Leon Thomas. Got that coming up. And family, September 28th, 1976, 50 years ago. Our Stevie Wonder changed music forever. And this Monday is celebration, and you're a big part of it. We got more info coming up. 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

0: Radio 3, 102.3, KJOH, Yellow Black, the man. Got Anthony Hamilton coming up, best of me for Constance. And a 323 said her ex-boyfriend says she got too much baggage. What you telling?
1: A man can't come into my life without accepting my baggage. If not, miss me.

0: 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That's good news for Dodger fans. And it's your Radio Free Street Beat today with Bobo. Steve Harvey Morning Show. Today's spot's going to be in Carson, Carson Town Center, 500 Carson Town Center, corner Figueroa and Carson Town Center West. So he's got tickets. Isaiah Rashad, the anniversary show, YouTube Theater, September 29th. That's coming up next Tuesday. And Greg Rose, Free Space in Englewood. Fun kicks off today at 1 p.m.
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13: 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Nithya Raman arrived in municipal politics by shaking up the local status quo. First elected in 2020 on a wave of grassroots mobilization, Raman has spent her time at City Hall being the champion of tenant protections, expanding the city's housing

0: density, and pushing for systemic reform in how LA delivers essential city services. 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

0: 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That's how mortgage payments start. Title of that song, A Dance, A Kiss. Or Cypress, am I right? Tony. Ladies and buddy, long coming up. Plus, more chances to win tickets for Erica by doing a concert. Tell you what to call for that. We take a look at your sports scene. So, LA Dodgers star Shohei Ohtani will be activated for the 15-day injured list and returns to the lineup today against the Padres just in time. In the NBA, Steph Curry says contract status with the Warriors will not affect his game focus. As long as we talk about money, we good. Plus, Angels Athletics played tonight.
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on December 19th, he's closing out his 50th anniversary world tour right here at the Intuit Dome in Inglewood. 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In full. 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
1: 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Kinsworth, what happened, man?
2: I was just driving down Manchester going towards the 405, and somebody just made an unprotected left-hand turn, and I couldn't stop, and I happened to run into him. Their insurance decided it was their fault. The police report decided it was their fault. I know it was their fault, so.
1: And you called Homa Malayam.
2: Check this out. When I was at the accident, still in my car, I've heard you give Homa Malayam my praises many times. And I called Homa's office, and they said, take pictures. Within 5 minutes, Gail said, we're going to represent you. We're going to take your case.
1: Get to the good part. When did you see that check?
2: The accident happened in November. Homa was constantly in touch with me, Homa and her team. I saw that check last Friday, Tammy.
1: And you ain't called to take me to dinner, Kinsworth? Shame on you.
2: Tammy, you're spoken for. I have no chance.
1: Well, your odds look good with Homa Malayam. Call her if you've been in an accident. 310-207-9009. 310-207-9009. Thanks, Kinsworth.
2: Anytime, Tammy. Like you always say, you want to know the feedback on who you recommend? Well, this is great.
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0: 2.3 KJLH, Teddy Swims with a Stevie Cut. Knocks me off my feet. Got late for checking in. All right, fam, latest of Shaka. Got Throwback Earth, Wind and Fire, Entertainment Trending. 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We'll talk about that this hour coming up, 12:42. Plus, September 28th, 1976, 50 years ago, our Stevie Wonder changed music forever. And this Monday, a celebration, and you're a big part of it. Got more info coming up. Real quick, favorite song from Stevie Wonder.
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3: What's going on, people? It's Tammy Mack. And my girl Tracy got in a car accident the other day. Tracy, what happened? Y'all already know. Tracy, tell them what happened, girl.
4: Girl, I was on that 110 freeway at Martin Luther King Boulevard.
3: Mm-hmm. MLK.
4: And bam, somebody hit me from the back.
3: Oh, Lord.
4: Man, I sat in that car, and just as I was sitting there, your commercial came on. Mm-hmm. As soon as I thought about it and I heard that commercial, you know there's only one person that I would trust with this situation.
3: Homa Lyon.
4: Man, Miss Homa looked out for me, her and her staff. Her settlement that she got for me put me in front of my bills.
3: Girl, I ain't never been in front of them.
4: In front of them.
3: I don't even know what the view looked like in front of them.
4: In front of them.
3: Oh, Lord, in front of them. Well, if you want to be laughing instead of crying like Tracy and in front of your bills, not behind, I suggest you call Homa Lyon if you've been in an automobile accident. 310-207-9009. 310-207-9009. The law offices of Homa Lyon. She is the name and voice you can trust.
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0: KJOH, ladies and major. May this moment never end. I am digging that. For sure. Hey, wait, play that again. I got that for Harbor City. Got some Cleo Soul for the 661. That's Jammy Jam 2. Throwback for the SOS band for Tanya at work. Hey, you say you were doing what?
1: Cracking up laughing, and everybody wants to know, what are you listening to?
0: Uh-huh. What do you tell?
1: Okay, Julie.
0: Girl, see? I knew it was something about you when I picked up the phone. Entertainment trending. Lionel Richie. Update on Lionel Richie's concert cancellations in Las Vegas residency. Fans have expressed their concern and well wishes.

0: The 2026 midterms are coming up on November 3rd. 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And you can help set that course. Register to vote and vote on November 3rd. Remember these words.
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0: 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This Monday is celebration, and you are a big part of it. I got more info coming up this hour. 1:40.
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4: 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Yes. Big Daddy Lon McHugh.
0: Yeah, baby.
4: It's your boy Bobo on a Wednesday, which means street meeting. You gotta do what?
0: Pull up.
4: Pull up. Carson Town Center is where you need to be.
0: Yep.
4: Now, everybody is calling you. They calling the front desk. I'm getting Facebook DMs. Where at in the Carson Town Center you going to be? Well, I'm going to tell you where I'm going to be. I am literally right under the sign on the corner of Figueroa
0: right.
4: and Carson Town Center West.
0: Yep.
4: The vehicle is right here. You get to that intersection, I'm right here, literally next to Burger King.
0: There it is.
4: Pull up. I'm here with tickets. Today's street meet goes down like this. Rod Wave coming to the Intuit Dome. The Don't Look Down Tour happening Thursday, October 1st. I have tickets.
0: Woo-hoo.
4: Greg Rose is coming.
0: Oh.
4: He will be at the free event space,
0: yep.
4: a.k.a.
0: Yep.
4: We all know it. Used to be the Savoy. I have tickets for this Friday show, so pull up.
0: That's
4: and
0: right.
4: this show is sold out. I managed to get some tickets. Isaiah Rashad, the anniversary show,
0: wow.
4: happening at the YouTube Theater Tuesday, September 29th. All this is happening right now. Rod Wave, Isaiah Rashad,
0: right.
4: Greg Rose, all these tickets, today's street meet. Pull up to yep. the Carson Town Center with Bobo, Lon McHugh, Radio Free 102.3 KJLA.
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0: 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Slick Rick, Children's Story. Check the traffic next hour coming up at 12 after. So here's what we're talking about this hour, fam. September 28th, 1976. That was 50 years ago. Our Stevie changed music forever. He dropped songs in the key of life, the most loved album ever made. And we're celebrating with you starting at 10 a.m. Monday, this coming Monday, September 28th. Every hour at 15 and 45 after. 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
1: 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What happened?
2: I was in a car accident. The young lady ran into me, hopped out of the car, acting crazy. Didn't react to her. Just did what I know to do, which is take pictures, call home on Malayam. She called me back right away. First thing she asked was, are you okay? Within the next hour, they took my case right on it right away. The young lady made some statements that wasn't necessarily true, and Homo Malaya team proved her wrong. They went an extra mile for me, and I was the happiest person on earth. 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They are absolutely real, and Homa is a real person. Hardworking people. Love them.
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0: featuring her, Slow Down. Got 909 checking in. Got a Smash Jane Hancock recorded live. Blue Note, Los Angeles. We take a first look at the drive. Westbound 10 at the 4th Street off-ramp. 4th Street off-ramp, yeah, reports of a fire. It's downtown L.A., northbound 605, the eastbound 110 split, got an accident. Westbound 118 at the northbound 5 split, accident, no injuries. Everybody came out okay. 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

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If you buying any selling, I think I'm too real for these labels. 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
1: Hey, what's up, Lauren?
0: Well, I got Tammy back going up after three. She's got more info. September 28th, 1976. 50 years ago, our Stevie Wonder changed music forever. Now, this Monday, the celebration, and you're a big part of it. Tammy's got more info coming up after three. Take another look at your drive. Southbound 405 at West El Segundo Boulevard, you got an accident. Southbound 605 at Alondra Boulevard, accident with injuries. Watch out for that one. Back to the 405 South at Sunset. Hit and run, no injuries. Glad everybody came out of that one okay. That's another look at your drive with KJLH Traffic.
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1: Fine Self.
0: Let me stop.
2: Please.
0: Go ahead.
2: What am I supposed to say after that?
0: Nothing. Nothing. I'm just saying. No, I like to give props where props is due. That's all. No, he's a friend of mine.
2: Very true.
0: So, you know, that's all I'm saying. Ain't nothing more. That's it. That's all. I'm just giving props where props is due.
2: That's your word. It's all right.
0: That's
2: all.
0: Anybody
2: judging?
0: If you've been involved in an accident, the SOS Lawyers want you to know. 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Today, we've got a legendary treat in for you.
2: Legendary treat.
0: Legendary treat.
2: Okay.
0: She goes by the name of Frida Payne.
2: Frida Payne.
0: Frida wow. Payne. I have to say, I am highly impressed with our level of interviews because we go from new artist, never heard before artist, all the way to legendary, iconic artist. And I love that we have that radio freedom to do.
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0: It's just beautiful. I mean, Frida Payne, you know her best from her number one song, Band of Gold. Oh, you want to hit that? Okay, let's go ahead. We'll hit the Band of Gold. Just to remind all of you out there exactly who Miss Frida Payne is. And when I tell you, I'm talking about Eric Benet looking good and he fine. Uh-huh. Baby, that Frida Payne could still be hung on your wall.
2: Because,
0: you know, they used to hang Frida Payne's photograph. She was

0: like a poster girl for the military.
1: Oh,
0: they would hang her picture up, you know.
1: Okay, well, let me find out, Miss Payne.
0: Yeah, see, there she goes. I mean, look at her. Wouldn't you hang her picture up?
1: What's it, 1970? This is the wide shot. Oh, yeah. Oh, yeah, Miss Payne was cold.
0: Yeah, she's cold.
1: She was cold.
0: I can show you some of them swimsuit photos. She got a lot of clothes on right here.
1: Yeah, I see.
0: But them swimsuits and her on the cover.
1: I see the knee-high boots, though.
0: Cover of Ebony Magazine and Jet Magazine.
1: Yes,
0: oh, man.
1: That page 42 on a jet? I remember that. Yeah, Miss Payne was cold. It's going to be a good show.
0: It's going to be a good show because I love, and Frida has a book, I think her book is out or either it's coming out. I can't remember. But trust and believe, Frida got a lot to talk about.
1: Okay.
0: Frida got a lot to talk about. I think in 21,
1: okay,
0: she released Band of Gold, Frida Payne, a memoir. So, yeah. I suggest you read that bad boy.
1: Absolutely.
0: Let that be your weekend entertainment. So, all right, class, we've got a guest. If you've got any questions you want to ask Miss Frida Payne, you want to talk to her, tell her how, you know, you want to go down nostalgia road with her, we welcome that, okay? Can't wait for her to come in. I have been in a stage productions with Frida Payne.
1: Okay.
0: And so she, too, is a friend of mine. Love Frida Payne. She's always supporting everything that I do, she and her sister Sherry. So, later in the show, Radio Free Tickets to the LA Field presents Lauren Halsey's Imagine That with Erykah Badu and The Alchemist, Hollywood Bolt,

0: Alchemist Hollywood Bowl Tuesday, September 29th. So stick around for that. We've got one heck of a Wednesday show for you today, class.
1: Our Stevie gave us the soundtrack to our lives. And on December 19th, he's closing out his 50th anniversary world tour right here at the Intuit Dome in Inglewood. Songs in the Key of Life. In full. 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

0: up from Leon Thomas. Y'all know I like that one, and y'all know good and well. I'm be doing it when it come on Saturday, baby. I'm be up in that thing on Saturday.
1: Good time.
0: I'm excited.
1: See if I get the outfit together.
0: I'm still trying to get my outfit together. That's a no-go.
1: I'm sure you'll get it right.
0: Yeah. KJLH, hi. Is it Shanika?
2: Yes.
0: What can I do for you, Shanika? Miss Shanika, hi.
2: I just wanted to know where you get your key lime pie from. How you know it was me, Tammy Mac?
0: Look, I have learned y'all, you know, everybody who be in class, I try to learn your voices.
2: In the name.
0: I was like, I hope she say Shanika.
2: Yes, this is Jordan's mommy. Yes, shout out to my girl. Shout out to Ricky Ruckus' daughters. They were besties in school, in high school. So
0: okay.
2: Shout out to Howard University one time. And shout out to my baby girl, Jordan. She goes to San Marcos up in San Diego. But I just wanted to know where you get your key lime pie from, because I'm coming up there to see you tomorrow, and I'm finna surprise you with something. So,
0: well, ain't a surprise
1: no more.
0: I make my own key lime pies because it is one of my favorite desserts, so I had to learn how to make it. I didn't realize how easy it was, but another thing I didn't realize was how much sugar you put in a key lime pie. So I don't make them very often. When I buy them from Cobbler's Cakes and Cream on Manchester. I think that's Manchester. Mm-hmm. Is that Manchester?
1: Yep, 2223 West Manchester.
0: Yep, Cobbler's Cakes and Cream on Manchester. And I don't buy the whole pie. I just give me a slice, you know?
1: Okay.

0: Okay. Moderation.
1: Just get a little slice. That's good. And then I slice that in half.
2: Okay.
3: Hand me back.
1: You acting like you don't believe that.
3: I don't believe
2: I'm going to pull up with a key lime slice tomorrow for you.
1: All right, Miss Shanika. Look, Miss Shanika, I have a legend in the building with me today, and I just want you to say hi to my friend, my colleague, and the iconic Freda Payne!
2: Oh, hello, Queen! Shout out to you and visiting KJLH. We love you!
4: Thank you so much.
2: Love
4: you back.
2: Yes! You better give us some of that good energy and them good all that. We did it. I'm here for it.
1: I know, right?
2: Yes.
1: All right, Shanika, let me holler at Miss Freda Payne, and then I'll see you tomorrow.
2: Yes, you will. I'll see you tomorrow.
1: She's trying to thicken me up for that Chris Brown and Usher concert.
3: That should have started 6 months ago. They're going to kick in by Saturday, all right? We appreciate it, though.
1: I do not need a gut by Saturday. But I will let y'all know, my goal is not to hop on the stage. So I'm just going to watch. I'm not trying to be on the stage. I'm not trying to do all of that.
3: I seen an outfit that you was talking about wearing.
1: You did.
3: That's not I'm just trying to watch outfit.
1: Okay.
3: I'm trying to get to the VIP outfit. But that's between us, so I ain't gonna talk about it.
1: Okay, thank you. Miss Freda Payne, how are you today, Freda?
5: I'm good. I'm here. Made it.
1: Freda, first of all, we want to thank you for your impeccable work as a musician, as an artist, as a philanthropist, and just as the icon you are, to be able to, look, I see you all the time.
5: Mm-hmm.
1: And to be able to move like you move, talk like you talk, dress like you dress, look like you look, and then having read your memoirs.
5: Yeah.
1: Baby!
5: Did you tell the folks that we did a play, that we wrote a play together?
1: We were in Don B. Welch's The Divorce together, right?
5: Yeah,
1: the Divorce.
5: That's right. Yes. Yeah.
1: That is when I met Miss Freda Payne, and she is quite the actress, I must say. Like, she, to be on stage with a legend and to be able to study her and how she works and how she moves, like, I don't remember a day where she forgot a line or a blocking. You over there like, hold on.
5: I don't know about that one.
1: I don't remember
5: it. You know, it happens. I think it probably happens to the best of them, you know, if they ever admit it. But sometimes you do. You know, you may drop a line, and then later on when after the break of the show is over, one of your fellow actors or actresses will say, you know, you forgot that line.
1: So I want to talk about a little bit about your life as a sex symbol.
5: Oh, Lord. You know what? That sex symbol got started.
1: Mm-hmm.
5: And I hate to say it, it was a negative thing because there was a certain photograph that appeared in Jet magazine.
1: Yeah, I know that photograph.
5: That, right. It was it. And it was like, it's almost reminds you of something that Beyonce would pose as,
1: uh-huh,
5: or dress like, you know,
1: right,
5: like showing my thighs all the way up to the waistline, you know, and all that. And this was back when it was kind of like risque.
1: Mm-hmm, mm-hmm.
5: You know, nowadays it ain't, honey, you show, girls are showing booty and everything.
1: They're showing everything.
5: Yeah, right.
1: Yeah.
5: But it was one of those things, and I was in a lawsuit with my record label,
1: uh-huh,
5: you know, and I was like suing them, and then they sued me back, you know, the same old, same old. And this was like a ploy, you know, to kind of like get everybody on my side.
1: Oh, and it was something that they used to garner support for you.
5: Support.
1: And really?
5: It worked. It worked. You know.
1: Wow.
5: So anyway, that's how that came out. It was like, but it stuck because, mm-hmm, people would bring it up and you would see it in the media, you know. And
1: Lon McHugh, who comes on before me, he was in the military, mm-hmm, and he said he had that poster on his wall.
5: That's another, okay, I almost forgot that. We're talking about the Vietnam War.
1: Yes.
5: You know, way, way back in the early 70s, late 60s. And it became a pinup for the

0: years.
1: Yeah.
2: If it came, and let me tell you another thing, and my second hit record that came out after Band of Gold was Bring the Boys Home.
1: Now, you got into a little presidential trouble with that song, didn't you?
2: I did, because we were, at the time, we were the president, administration was Republican, Richard Nixon. And they had it banned from being played in South Vietnam. But guess what? It did the opposite. It made the soldiers want to play it anyway. It was blackballed, but they played it anyway.
1: And was that Bring the Boys Home?
2: That was Bring the Boys Home.
1: Yeah.
2: Yeah. And, you know, bring them back alive and all that. Because they considered it anti-war, but it wasn't. It was kind of dumb of them, but kind of stupid, really, because it was a compassion.
1: Yes.
2: It was a compassionate message to bring the boys home alive, not in a casket.
1: Yes, bring them home.
2: Yeah.
1: Yeah.
2: And that's what it was. It was a plea, you know. And I had many Vietnam vets after that over the years.
1: Right.
2: And come up to me and thank me. Thank me. You know, and like I was doing this as a mission, but it was just my record. It was just my new release, Bring the Boys Home. But they thanked me. They said, you know what, hearing that record gave me the incentive to hang in there and get home.
1: Yeah, we're sort of in a sort of war, but not war. This administration doesn't necessarily know what they want to call it. But what we do know is that we've got our military there, and they could come home and some could not come home.
2: That's true.
1: And what's interesting to me is your music and how significant it still is today. Did you ever think that?
2: I never, you know, I figured that one day it probably would keep going on, because it says in the Bible there will always be wars and more wars. It's just a part of life. And I hate to say that, but it's like it's stated in the Bible. It said there will be wars and more wars.
1: Wow.
2: And you know that if you listen to the news.
1: Yeah.
2: You know, the international news, the local, not the local news and international news, they're always talking about some kind of conflict somewhere over in Iran.
1: Right. The Bible has seemed to held true.
2: It's true.
1: Right.
2: What the Bible says, and it still is news.
1: Yes. Markeisha, hi.
3: Hi, how are you?
1: We're good. Well, welcome the legendary Freda Payne to the show.
3: Hello, Miss Freda Payne. Happy belated.
1: Oh, yes, September 19th, you celebrated a birthday.
2: I sure did.
1: Do you tell your age or not anymore? No.
2: Well, I can't do anything about it because it's all out in the media.
1: Can't hide it anymore.
2: Yeah,
1: huh?
2: I can't run, I can't hide. You know, like Martha Reeves, nowhere to run to, nowhere to hide. I'm 84. I just turned 84.
1: Baby!
2: I'm old.
1: You are not. You are not. Go ahead, Mark.
2: But I think very, I think young.
1: You have a very youthful spirit. That's what I love about hanging out with you, is you have a very youthful spirit. And there's nothing like being able to connect with everybody throughout your lifetime.
2: Right.
1: I just love that. I love that about you.
2: And then I don't feel old.
1: You do yoga, right?
2: Yeah, I do yoga. I don't do it like I used to. I used to do it like 3-4 times a week. You know, now I go to the gym. I do go to the gym. I work out. And occasionally I'll do a yoga class.
1: Now, Freda, when you go to the gym, you be looking fly. At the gym.
2: Yeah, girl.
1: You do. You have your makeup on and everything at the gym. You know,
2: some women go to the gym. I can see some women at the gym got on lashes and makeup. Like, you know, I can tell they're trying to catch.
1: You trying to catch too?
2: No, not really. Because I ain't seen nobody at the gym. I want to catch.
1: I bet a lot of them seen you and wanted to catch. Go ahead, Markeisha. I'm sorry.
3: It's okay. So I actually have two quick stories. First is my cousin's ex-husband

0: And she told me one day when I showed her a picture that I had taken with Miss Payne at one of the NAACP Theater Awards.
1: Mm-hmm.
0: She was like, oh. And she wasn't hating. She was just like, oh, and she got this look on her face. And I was like, what? And she was like, Robert used to tease me about her. He was in love with Freda Payne. And one day he got a chance to perform with her. And he used to just brag about that. And he would always.
1: Who was Robert?
0: His name was Robert Griffin.
1: And he performed with Freda?
0: Yeah, he was a drummer. And I believe, and he had his own band as well. But he was a drummer. And this was like back in the 70s. And he got a chance to perform with her. And because he had like this huge crush on her, he used to tease my cousin, who was his wife at the time, with that. And she was like, that would be the only person that he would irritate me with, was when he would always talk about Freda Payne. So that's one story I have. And then when I saw her at the NAACP Theater Awards, I'm not going to call the lady's name, but she had... got up.
1: You calling with a whole bunch of mess now. You are not bringing Freda in here to talk about no mess now. Come on now.
2: Gossip.
1: Yes, just calling gossip. Robert's wife mad at Freda. Ain't never met her. Now you talk about somebody else. Come on now.
0: I promise it's good. It's good. I said I was going to call the lady's name. So she got up. The lady got up to congratulate one of the people who had received an award, and she was kind of just going a little too far in her jokes. And then the lady was like, oh, I was just playing. And Miss Payne was like, uh-huh. She was like, no, she ain't like that. So I was like, okay, Miss Payne, like, she was cool. She was like, no, don't be, like, you know, taking it too far. This lady is not, like,
1: Marquisa, thank you for your recollections of the memories in connection to Freda Payne.
0: Yes. We
1: appreciate it. Freda didn't get to say nothing on that call.
2: I don't know what
1: to Freda, like, I don't know what you're talking about.
2: I don't either.
1: I guess, what do they call it? Pretty privilege. I guess that's what it is, Freda. You know, you messing up houses. You had no idea just because of your wonderful vocals and your beautiful self. That's something.
2: Well, you know, listen, I've been on this earth a long time, and I've been in the business a long time. Yeah. Like, we're talking 60 years.
1: Wow.
2: I started out, you know, I started out when I was like 14.
1: We're going to talk about that when we come back, because I bet you all didn't know that Freda Payne actually turned down Berry Gordy and Motown. So we'll talk about that when we come back with more Freda Payne on KJLH.
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1: Hi, my name is Michael. 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
1: show.
0: You're just doing one show?
1: I'm just doing one show.
0: Okay, because I thought usually you do a couple of them, right?
1: Normally I do, but you know, like it's like the show. Oh, by the way, I have an opening act.
0: Okay.
1: And the opening act is, her name is Thomasina Gross, and she does a spot on impersonation of Eartha Kitt.
0: Oh, wow.
1: She does, I swear to God.
0: Is Thomasina, did she do a one-woman show on Eartha Kitt? No?
1: Yeah.
0: That's her?
1: Yeah, that's her.
0: Yeah, she's amazing.
1: Thomasina Gross. It was like Donald took me to see her at a club in Studio City called Vitello's.
0: Mm-hmm.
1: And I was like sitting there and I went my mouth open and I'm saying like, wow, she looks like Eartha and she's built like Eartha and she acts like Eartha. I said, damn.
0: Wow.
1: Because I knew Eartha. I mean, we were friends.
0: Yeah.
1: You know, so it wasn't like she's trying to fool, you know, like, oh, she thinks she looks like or thinks she's doing Eartha.
0: She was Eartha Kitt.
1: She was. I said, embodied her. Anybody ever does a bio picture mm-hmm. about Eartha Kitt's life,

0: Thomasina
1: They've
0: is the one.
1: They've got to get this girl, Thomasina Gross.
2: Wow. Wow. Yeah.
1: There she is right there.
0: That's Thomasina?
1: Yeah. And so I gave her a couple of tips, though, you know, because
0: you knew her personally.
1: I knew her personally. That's and good. I said, okay, now, your girl, you got it going on. But let me just tell you one little thing.
0: Oh, that's good. I hope she heard you.
1: Has this voice. And she has this, like, a vibrato about her. Uh-huh. You know, I said, okay, girl, you got it going on. You Eartha Kitt.
0: Now, Eartha Kitt had a lot of issues with the industry when she was here, and so much so that I don't know if it was the industry or America, but so much so that she completely left the country. Go ahead.
1: Let me tell you the story.
0: Okay.
1: The story is that they had a dinner. This was Lady Bird.
0: Lady Bird Johnson. The first lady.
1: Yeah, the first lady of the United States. What was it? Lyndon Johnson. Yeah. One of our former old presidents. He's no longer alive. And it was his wife. And she gave a little luncheon for the ladies. And she invited certain ladies of note, you know, to come to the luncheon at the White House. Eartha... They were ladies who lunch. So they were talking about planting trees, you know, along the avenue and doing little things like that, like little white lady things. And Eartha stood up and said, "Why are you here talking about planting trees when our soldiers, our boys are dying over in Vietnam?" And it hurt Lady Bird so much that she burst out crying. And they had her blackballed from playing any venue in the United States. And it went on for 10 years. And she had to go to Europe to work to survive.
0: Wow.
1: That's the story. That's the real deal.
0: Wow.
1: Yeah, I remember that. She had to go. In other words, they literally kicked her out of the country. She couldn't get a gig anywhere. She couldn't get arrested.
0: It kind of reminds me vaguely. I don't know if you heard the most recent story, Freda Payne, but the artist Macklemore was touring with Ed Sheeran, and he said something to the effect of "Free Palestine."
1: Yeah.
0: And they kicked him off the tour. And all of the owners of the stadiums were like, "You can't come here unless Macklemore is no longer on your tour." But you were saying Eartha Kitt was dealing with the president of the United States. So he was like, "You can't perform nowhere in the country."
1: Yeah. So it's almost like a very strong message. Stay out of politics.
0: Mm-hmm.
1: If you're performing on stage, you don't. I mean, it's a slippery slope.
0: Very slippery. Jane Fonda never took to that slope.
1: Hello?
0: Yeah.
1: And she suffered some of the consequences.
0: For sure.
1: As well.
0: Back in those days, I know your music lent to political content.
1: It did.
0: But you, yourself, were you political? Or did you stay out of it?
1: I kind of stayed out of it. You know, I kind of like, you know, I wasn't marching with Dr. Martin Luther King, although I would have wanted to, you know.
0: Uh-huh.
1: That would have been something very brave to do, you know. And I admire all the folks that did it for us.
0: Why do you say it was something very brave to do?
1: It was brave because, you know, back then, you know, when you did stuff like that, you know, the IRS would get on you, or the president, but they would start making your life difficult.
0: Oh, so if you marched, they would start looking into your taxes and then come up with something that you...
1: Yeah, I'm going back. I can't put the bullet back in the gun, you know. But, you know, it's things that you say I could have done, and then again, nobody asked me. Nobody said, "Freda, come on out here and march with
0: us," right.
1: You know. And... But I admired it. I thought it was very brave of some of the people who did that, because they, you know, they made it better. They made everything turned out better for us in the long run. Now what's going on now in the White House, it's almost going back. It's like going back a little bit, taking a few steps back.
0: Turning the hands of time. We're going right back to where we came from.
1: Right, you know.

0: years old, and I have a picture of you. I still have it, and I run across it every now and then.
1: Oh, wow.
2: That's lovely.
1: How did you get the picture?
0: I know you were performing someplace. I don't remember where it was when I took the picture.
1: Oh, okay. All right.
2: Well, you've got to bring it to the Catalina Bar and Grill so she can sign it, and you can take another one. Huh? So she will be there on Saturday. Go ahead and grab your tickets right now. Okay?
1: Right.
2: Bellinger, talk to me.
3: Hey, Tammy, I see you have my best lady on the show, Frida Payne.
2: Ah, yes.
3: How you doing, Frida? This is D.A.
1: Hey, I'm fine. How are you?
3: Oh, yes, you definitely fine. Don't doubt that. Well, I'm going to make it quick. All I can say is that when I got here back in 77, I was 25 years old. And all I wanted to do was meet two people, and that was Woody Strode, which I met before he passed, and you.
1: And
3: when I met Kathleen Bradley, she was on The Price is Right.
1: Yeah.
3: One of my best friends. Mm-hmm. She said, "I know Frida." I said, "You're kidding."
1: Yeah.
3: I almost got on my knees. I said, "You got to make that happen."
2: So here's the question. Have you met Frida yet?
3: Are you kidding? Oh, yes. Okay. I've known Frida for what, 30 years, 35 years?
1: Yeah, you just said Yeah. It's a funny thing you said. You said when you got to, California, you said L.A.?
2: Mm-hmm.
3: Mm-hmm.
1: You said all you wanted to meet was me and
3: Woody.
1: Woody Strode. Magic Johnson said something to me very similar. He said, when I first met him, when I first got into the Lakers, all I wanted to meet was Frida Payne and Jane Kennedy. He actually told me that, this was years ago.
2: I'm glad he got to meet you.
1: He got to meet me.
3: And Frida, I remember a quick story you told me about how Anthony Quinn loved you so much. Every year he would invite you to Greece or wherever he was to sing for him.
1: Yeah.
3: And I thought that was great.
1: While he was alive.
2: Thank you, D.A.
1: I'd be invited to his birthday parties. I would perform. So as a matter of fact, I guess I was given a painting. It's called a gicle, which is a step down from the original. It's a copy of the original, but it's still valuable. I have a gicle of a self-portrait of Anthony Quinn.
2: Oh, wow.
1: That I have.
2: Wow. Yeah. That's beautiful.
1: It's signed by him.
2: By him.
1: Mm-hmm. Wow. It's a self-portrait.
2: Marshall.
4: Yeah.
2: You're on with Frida Payne.
4: Family, I love y'all. I love what y'all talking about. And it brings back the memory lane of the good times.
1: Mm.
4: I've got to bring back the good times. Keep it going. Because I listen to the KJLH family all the time.
2: Well, thank you so much, Marshall. I appreciate it. The Catalina Bar and Grill, Frida Payne will be there this Saturday. You turned down Motown?
1: Well, that's another story. When I was 14, there was no Motown.
2: It was
1: Terry Gordy had not even established it yet. I was 14. He must have been about 26 or 27 at the time. And so you know how far back that goes. Mm-hmm. So what it was that he wanted me to sign a contract to record, at that time he was just a hustler in Detroit, a guy that was out there trying to get into doing the music business,
2: right,
1: and trying to get established. There was no Dinah Ross. There were no Supremes. Okay.
2: No Temptations
1: at the time.
2: No Stevie Wonder.
1: No Stevie Wonder. I think Stevie must have been about 8 years old by then, So he wanted me to sign a contract. And my mother looked at the contract, and then we had a neighbor who was our best friend, and he was a top attorney. His name was Alan Early Jr. And he looked at it, and he said, "Oh, I just want to change a couple of things. Just a couple,

0: Minor. Barry came back and said, "You don't change anything in my contract. Take it or leave it."
1: Oh.
0: It, I swear to God, he said, "Nobody changes anything in my contract. Take it or leave it." And I, and we said, "Okay, we'll just leave it." And that was it.
1: That was it.
0: It was like his ego was so big.
1: But I take it that you have come into contact and had conversation with Barry Gordy since then.
0: Yeah.
1: What are those conversations like?
0: Oh, yeah. We're really, you know, friends, but at the same time, there's that little issue that's, it's the elephant in the room, as they say. But I see Barry, when they have birthday parties for him, I get invited. Yeah. You know, I'm very close with the Gordy family, you know, with Iris Gordy and Carla Bristol, you know, Carla Gordy Bristol, you know, and all those folks, Barry Gordy Jr. And so I'm kind of like, I'm a Detroiter, you know, born and reared in Detroit. And it's like they say, I look at it this way. If I had signed with Barry back then when I was 14, there would be no Diana Ross.
1: That's a flex. That's a flex. That's a flex. Drop the mic on that.
2: A commercial on that one. That's it right there.
1: That's a flex. Hey. And we'll be back.
0: Okay.
3: I vote my power. 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Not only will we be voting for governor, but we will also decide who our representatives in Congress will be. 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And you can help set that course. Register to vote and vote on November 3rd. Remember these words.
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2: 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Frida Payne is in with us today. Band of Gold, Bring the Boys Home, all that good stuff. And the phone lines are just lit to capacity. Flow high.
3: Oh, my God. I'm sorry. I started eating while I was waiting. Hi, Frida.
4: Hi.
3: This is Flo Jenkins. And friends of Demeter Joe Freeman. So I miss seeing you.
4: Demeter Joe?
3: Yeah. I told her to call in and say hi to you, too. But
4: thank you so much. I miss you, girl.
3: I miss you too, and Sherry.
4: Demeter Joe. Oh, wow.
3: Yeah. We miss you guys. Just wanted to call in and say hey to you.
4: Okay.
3: And when you mentioned Eartha Kitt, I remember that whole story about her. She used to be my dance teacher out there in Watts.
4: I remember. I remember she had a class. Eartha Kitt used to teach dance in Watts.
5: She did.
4: Yep. She had a class. Because Eartha was a dancer.
5: Yeah.
3: That's right.
4: She was a dancer.
3: And amongst one of the students in the class when I was there was one of the Silvers. What's the oldest Silver?
5: Foster Silver.
4: Edmund? No, Leon.
3: No, the girl, what's her name? How come it's going away?
4: Olympia.
3: Yeah, Olympia and I were both in her class during those days out there in Watts.
4: Oh, my goodness. And I remember, I remember that she was teaching a class.
5: Wow.
3: Oh, yeah, for a long time out there in Watts.
5: Well, thank you so much for the phone call. We appreciate it.
4: I miss you, Demeter Joe.
5: Hi, Sheila.
6: Hi, Tammy. How are you, darling? I'm Miss Frida Payne.
4: Hi.
6: Let me tell you, my mom is such a fan of yours, and she always liked the way you dress.
4: Oh.
6: And I always get my inspiration because I'm a stylist, and I always get my inspiration from the 60s and 70s because you can't reinvent the wheel, but you can add to it. And one thing I always like watching are the old videos. And there's this one video where you was performing on Soul Train. You had on this like short onesie with the long strings coming down. It was like a belt and the boots.
4: It was like a belt, but those were leather
5: shingles,
4: yes, something.
6: Yes. And you looked. So I said I would have loved that outfit for my birthday. And Tammy, you could have wore that outfit for Usher, honey. You would have worked it out. You would have turned it out.
5: Let me go in Frida's closet and see if she's still got it.
6: I'm telling you, you would have turned that out. But I have one question for you, Miss Payne. Were you your own stylist or did you have someone styling you? Because your fashion was off the chain. And I've always wanted to know that because every video, I mean, you were just impeccable. Such a woman, just sexy, gorgeous. You embodied everything. So I know why you had the men and women going crazy. But listen, so I just want to know, did you style yourself or did you have a stylist?
4: I did everything myself, honey.
6: I knew it because you're a Virgo just like me. I knew it.
4: Yeah. I didn't have no stylist, you know. Styled myself. I picked out my clothes.
6: Wow.
4: My clothes and everything.
5: Yeah,
6: and, you did your own makeup and hair?
4: I did my own makeup and hair.
6: I knew it.
4: Now, you know, some of these shows, they do have a makeup person, but a lot of times I would do my own makeup.
6: Yeah.
4: You know?
6: Yeah, I can imagine because back then, didn't they have a lot of white makeup artists and they didn't know how to blend, you know?
4: Oh, yeah. Way back then.
6: Yeah. Oh, I'm not surprised, but happy birthday. I'm a Virgo just like you. So

0: September 7th, Virgo Rules.
1: When was your birthday?
2: My birthday fell on Labor Day, September 7th. I'm a true Virgo, just like you. Okay. But so nice to meet you. Thank you, Tammy, so much.
3: Of course. And the show is this Saturday at the Catalina Bar and Grill. Ticketweb.com is where you can go and reserve your seats. She mentioned two things that we're going to talk about in our final break, Free to Pain, if you so choose to go there with me. I want to talk about the men in your life, and I also want to talk about, she mentioned about how, you know, makeup artists back then were white. So I do kind of want to talk about back then how it was being a light-skinned black woman.
1: But we'll
3: hit a couple of songs and come back to that.
1: Okay.
3: All right.
1: Free
3: to Pain is in here with us. And boy, she is dishing it.

0: with the legendary Frida Payne. Hi, Frida.
1: Hi.
0: Have you, I don't think you've ever been on my show before.
1: I don't know.
0: I think this is the first time.
1: You know, I have been here in this studio.
0: Yeah, you've definitely been
1: other
0: here.
1: Other people, yeah.
0: Well, now. Nope. But thank you for being here today.
2: Well, thank you for inviting me.
0: You can catch her at the Catalina Bar and Grill.
2: Thank you for inviting me, Tammy.
0: Yeah, I just love spending time with people who have all this wealth of knowledge under their belt about the entertainment industry. You mm-hmm. I get to hear your experiences of how it was, how it's better, sometimes how it's worse, or just hearing how you lived back in the days where it was

0: almost impossible for Black artists to become celebrities and superstars. It fascinates, that whole world fascinates me.
1: Well, it was, there were a few that, you know, did become superstar. Like you had your Sammy Davis Jr.
0: Mm-hmm. Yeah.
1: You know, and people like that. And
0: we were talking about Dorothy Dandridge at one point. Dorothy Dandridge, Lena Horne.
1: Except Pearl Bailey. Now, Pearl Bailey was an exception because she broke through at a time when, I don't know, you know, when it was kind of hard to stand out. But she was became a favorite of the public, mm-hmm. in general, especially white folks.
0: Mm.
1: And then she did that Hello. Remember, she was on Broadway,
0: yeah,
1: doing Hello Dolly, yeah. And
0: you've had your share of Broadway.
1: I have. I was on Broadway in a show called Hallelujah Baby, mm. and this was back in the 60s, and I was understudy to Leslie Uggams. But I got to go on, even though I was an understudy, I got to go on, and I went on 6 times in a leading role.
0: Wow.
1: On Broadway, Hallelujah Baby. Mm. Yeah. So
0: and,
1: I did that.
0: Cleo King said that, Cleo is my girl, and she texted me. She said, I worked with Frida in Jelly's Last Jam touring the United States.
1: Yeah, I remember Cleo. Yeah.
0: 8 shows a week?
1: Yep.
0: She said, you sang your butt off every night.
1: That's right. It was like with Maurice Hines.
0: Uh-huh.
1: It was with
0: Gregory Hines' brother.
1: Gregory Hines' brother. Maurice Hines, Gregory Hines' brother. And his Gregory did the role in Jelly's. Gregory did Jelly's Last Jam first.
0: Mm-hmm.
1: And then Gregory did it on Broadway. And then the National Company came up. And they booked Maurice Hines, and I got booked to do the National Company. And we toured for an entire year.
0: Wow. Wow.
1: All over the country.
0: KJLH, you're on with Frida Payne.
2: Hello, Frida. How you doing?
0: Oh, she's got to get her headphones on.
1: I got to put them back on.
0: You know, it's like we just sitting here chilling, having a conversation.
1: Oh, yeah. Okay, hey.
2: Hey, Frida, This is Richard Nichols. I just want to call and wish you a happy birthday. And
1: hey,
2: thank
1: Richard.
2: God for you.
1: Yeah, just hi, thank how God. Are you?
2: Girl, if it got any better, I couldn't take it.
0: But I love it.
1: That's great.
2: I just want to thank God for your life. I want to thank him for giving me an opportunity to be in your presence all the time. And you always give me a big smile and a big hug. And my brother's jealous because I call him every time I tell him I'm with you and Sherry. But
1: yeah.
2: I just want to thank God for giving me that opportunity. I met you, I saw you in 84 when you were at 9th and Figueroa at the theater downtown. But I actually got a chance to really know you through Janie Bradford being at her Hell and Heroes and Legends.
1: Yeah.
2: And, you know, we celebrated her 2 weeks ago.
1: So
2: I just want to thank God for that opportunity. Yes,
1: yeah.
2: We were there together.
1: Yeah.
0: Thank you so much for the call. So, Frida, a couple of things I want to mention. So, obviously, Stevie Wonder owns KJLH.
1: I know.
0: And you recorded a beautiful song that he wrote called Seems So Long.
1: I know. I did.
0: How did that come about? Did he reach out to you and say,
1: no,
0: hey, here's a song? What happened?
1: I just wanted to do, I thought it was a song that I felt fit in that album. And I just wanted to do it. And I did it.
0: And you also performed it on Jay Leno. Did you not?
1: Oh my God, that was a long time ago.
0: But I think I bring that up because you performed it on Jay Leno's show, but Jay Leno used to open for you?
1: Yeah. Yeah. It was in Chicago at a nightclub in Chicago, which no longer exists. It was called Mr. Kelly's. And a lot of people played there. I mean, Barbara Streisand played there. It was like one of those. It was a small club in Chicago.
0: Mm.
1: And I just said, Barbara Streisand played there because I went to see her there, by the way.
0: Yeah.
1: And I played there more than once. Like, I probably played Mr. Kelly's about maybe 2 to 3 different times.
0: Yeah.

0: And one of those times, he was my opening act.
1: That's crazy. Yeah. Jay Leno was her opening act.
0: That's right. And I remember Bill Cosby, who was a guest on, this was also a few years ago. He was a guest when Jay Leno had his own, you know, the Tonight Show.
1: Right.
0: And his guest was Bill Cosby. And Bill was like asking Jay, had he performed with any other people who, you know, that was, you know, entertainers or stars now. And Jay Leno was telling him a little story about he opened for me.
1: Right.
0: Yeah.
1: That's amazing.
0: Yeah.
1: Kathleen Bradley.
2: Hello.
1: Hi, how are you?
2: Hi there, Frida and my girl Tammy.
0: Hi, hey, girls. Kathleen.
2: And I say girls because y'all are so young at heart. And you know what? And, you know, thank you for getting back to me. And
1: Frida, hold on 1 second. Kathleen, you all can catch Kathleen Bradley on this week's episode of Happy with Tammy Mack on my podcast, where she talks about her experience on The Price is Right and some other things, too. So check that out. Go to KJLHradio.com. Click on Happy with Tammy Mack podcast, and you'll get that podcast. Okay, go ahead, Kathleen. Ms. Bradley.
2: Well, that's wonderful. I'm glad you let me know. I did that shit, what, about 4 or 5 months ago, but I'm glad. I'm definitely going to look at it because, look, ladies, and I know time keeps running out and people calling up, but, you know, this is coming from my heart because you two are absolutely two of my very favorite women in the world. And I have to start with Tammy. Tammy, you and I have just become friends over the last couple of years or so, and I see you out all the time, you know, and we hug and we do the red carpet and everything. I always make sure that they do not take a picture with me without having my Tammy right next to me.
1: Thank you.
2: And that means something very special to me because you are so outspoken. I love you because you're so much like me. You know, we know how to talk to Queen's English, but then show no, we can get down with her, sister girl. You know what I'm talking about.
1: Thank you.
2: We can change it up.
1: All
2: you
1: right,
2: got to get people's attention.
1: You got to.
2: But you know, Frida, I've known her and Sherry for so very many years.
1: Yes.
2: Frida has always come out to my events, my birthdays and different events. And I've always, my husband Terrence and I have supported you and watched you in all of your different shows and even in Escondido at the Welk Resort. And met you so many years ago. And ladies and gentlemen, I'm going to tell you all listening out there, Frida Payne is a quintessential woman of all times. She is wonderful. She is beautiful. I feel like, you know, out there, she is gorgeous. She is everything that you ever want to be at her age, 84.
1: Right.
2: I admire you. I look up to you. And I just love you so very much. And I thank you for all the support you have given me through the years. And Terrence and I will always be there to support you, honey.
0: Oh,
2: and, you know, I told him, I said, if I go before he does, he is free to go ahead and go with Frida Payne.
1: Oh,
2: you know, Terrence loves him some Frida Payne. That's my husband, y'all.
1: Okay, I don't know how Frida feels about Terrence.
0: Oh, my goodness.
2: Hey, that ain't too shabby now. You know, no, hey, you don't have
1: fine.
2: To shop
1: he's
2: around
1: fine.
2: No more.
0: But, Kathleen, you remember when we first met?
2: Oh, my God, was it over in San Juan, Puerto Rico?
0: Yeah, you're right. The San Juan,
2: yep.
0: Puerto Rico.
1: Wow.
0: We were
1: yep.
0: both performing at the same hotel. It was like
2: the Jucamonca.
0: Yeah.
2: Yep, and the Temptations were over there, and the Supremes, and everybody came over there. Girl, that San Juan, Puerto Rico was popping.
0: It was hot. Everybody
1: like
0: was
1: yep. You had a club called La Jucamonca.
0: Yeah.
2: The Jucamonca, yes. It was
1: so
2: Puerto
1: much,
2: Rico,
1: Kathleen.
2: Honey.
1: We got to get out of here. Thank you so much. I
2: okay, you guys.
1: You
2: love you both.
0: You,
2: all right. I want to be like you when I grow up. Bye.
0: Okay, bye.
1: I want to get this in just because. So you've dated a nice little plethora of men now, Frida. You, Richard Roundtree ain't no joke.
0: Yeah.
1: Teddy Pendergrass ain't no joke. Bill Withers is no joke.
0: We were friends.
1: Gregory Abbott was no joke.
0: Well, that was my husband. We married. And we have a son, Gregory
1: yes.
0: Abbott Jr.,
1: yes.
0: who is with me right now. He's a young, he's getting up there. Gregory's just turned 49.
1: So you and Bill Withers were not a couple. You were just friends.
0: Well, it was like going there, but he said to me, Frida, if you're not serious about me, don't play me because I don't play that.
1: Oh.
0: Meaning, he's the kind of man that would kick your ass.